0: until the lecture at hand. At 5 years old, at 6 years old, I heard Dr. Dre. I'm like, that like rocked me, you know, and I've been kind of chasing that out of music forever. I want weight, I want impact, I want dynamics too, so that when the moments that do hit, it hits you. But yeah, and the sense of melody and vulnerability, honesty in those two artists, it's real, you know, and especially nowadays in a world of AI and digital music, overcompressed music, perfectly tuned music. I think we need more of that where things sound human. I think people are attracted to that.
1: It was the drums in particular that fascinated him.
0: I begged my parents to help me buy a drum set. I begged them. And they finally did. They caved. They bought a $200 drum set. I felt rich. You know what I mean? And they're, even though my parents are truly, you know, immigrant parents, they want the best for us. They wanted us to grow up in a very stable world, kind of opposite of what they grew up in China. And but they were always supportive of me. You know, they were hoping that music was a face, you know. And but they they bought me this drum set, and that was it. It was over. It, like when I bought that drum set, I said I'm going to be a professional drummer. At 11 years old, 11, 12 years old at that point.
1: Learning the drums introduced Will to one of his best friends.
0: His name was Dylan. He's no longer with us, but he was the reason why I am who I am. You know, he was the only musician that I could find that would want to play with me, you know, because he was looking for other guys to play with. And we linked up and we wrote a couple songs. I remember wrote two songs.
1: Dylan and Will were determined to record their music. They flipped through the Philadelphia White Pages looking for some place that would let them lay down some tracks.
0: And we found one studio called Ground Control, which is another pivotal chapter of my life, called Ground Control Recording in the Northeast, right off Frankfurt Ave in Mayfair. And we saved up $100 of all of our allowance, all of our pennies. We saved up $100 for 5 hours of studio time. I'll never forget it. And $100 is a lot of money for an 11, 12-year-old. That might as well be $1 billion. You know what I mean? Like it was crazy. And my parents were like, you guys are really going to do this? We're like, yeah.
1: Walking into Ground Control changed Will forever.
0: I'll never forget it. I walked into the back door. I could smell the studio. I can still remember that smell. It was a blend of like gear, like when you have gear firing on, so like a bit of like burnt tubes and you know, electrical kind of running, a little bit of cigarette smoke, you know what I mean, a little bit of that. You know, imagine a house that had carpet that's been there for 40 years, so it was like a little musky. I didn't say the smell was good, it was just imprinted. It did not smell like my studio. But I would just remember the smell, you know, it smelled like a 1970s studio to me.
1: Despite the funky smell, or maybe partly because of it, Will was so captivated by the entire operation that after they finished their recording session, he went up to the studio's owner, Chris Grillo.
0: I told him, hey, can I hang out? Can I like scrub your toilets? Can I grab you coffee? I'll just work for free, like whatever you need. I just want to be here. I just want to be in a studio. And he said, yeah, I'm actually opening another studio next year. I'd love to have you a part of it. And I started working for him, and that was it.
1: Will became dead set on becoming a part of this world. He ran the rehearsal rooms, cleaned up the studios, and eventually started collecting his own gear.
0: I would try to entice bands that I met at the rehearsal rooms to record with me. If they couldn't afford recording with my mentor, that I'll just record them for free, like demos for free. And some bands took me up on that. And some of those bands I still talk to this day, you know, that kind of have carried through my career.
1: Will even decided to attend Philly's Temple University because one of his production heroes, Phil Niccolo, was an adjunct professor there.
0: At this point in the early 2000s, Phil was production royalty in Philadelphia. You know, he has Studio 4. And Conchalkin, him and his brother and Chris Schwartz started Rough House Records. At that point, the most successful independent hip-hop label in history, with Lauryn Hill and the Fugees and Criss Cross.

0: It was those experiences at Studio 4 that laid the groundwork for Will's production philosophy.
1: The song is paramount. I've said that a million times. The song's paramount. The song has to be great. I know a lot of musicians that have songs that work with people, and the producer, whoever, listen to it one time, we're like, no, change this, change that. I'm like, bro, you just listened to it for one time. Think about all the music that you didn't like your first listen that grew on you and became your favorite songs, right? Because you now you understand it. Not every song you hear should be like pizza. That, oh yeah, that's a banger right away. That first bite is great. The first time I had uni, you know, at a sushi place, I was like, this is gross. What is this? It's my favorite thing now. You know, because it kind of evolved me. It forced me to kind of expand my palate. Songs are the same way.
0: He's taken that mentality with him to his own Memory Music Studios. The 4 studio facility is crisp and free of clutter. The air is filled with a scent literally designed by Will himself. It does not smell funky or like old 70s carpet. It smells clean and citrusy. He says all of this attention to the atmosphere helps get the creative juices flowing. And while the studio is definitely fit for a big star, that's not his goal.
1: I never built a studio. I never built a world, our little community, to support the big stars. I don't give a about that. I don't care if Taylor Swift ever walks into the studio. It would be cool. It would be so sick. It would Olivia Rodrigo wanted to come in, but I didn't build this for them.
0: He built this place for Philly.
1: Philly's the place. Philly's the place. It has talent because we have the room, the infrastructure, the ecosystem for bands to still invest in themselves as human beings, but get enough support creatively. I just want to add more. I want to add fuel to the fire and have this. A studio like this in LA would cost $10 million to make. So I wanted to give our community this hub. So instead of having to mortgage your life to do a record in LA or Nashville, oh man, you can spend 80% less in studio time and just do it at Will's spot, you know, at one of the other studios here, you know. So that's why Philly, and because I love Philly. I know that people love it, you know.
0: Will is passionate about investing time and money into bands he believes in. Bands like Turnstile from just down the road from Philly in Baltimore, who he's been working with for a long time.
1: The first record I did with Turnstile, I think I got paid like $700 to do it. You know, they were sleeping at the studio. They were the real deal. They were touring. They were sleeping in studio every night, you know, or driving 3 hours back home in Baltimore. And yeah, like I always want to just invest in awesome growing talent.
0: And those investments have paid off. Will worked on Turnstile's latest record, 2025's Never Enough. That album ended up being nominated for 5 Grammy Awards and winning Best Metal Performance and Best Rock Album at the Grammys.
1: Well, I could cry thinking about it right now. As it may have, was so important to me because they're literally like my brothers. They are, you know, I'm so close to every band, you know, like I love every band, but Turnstile's always had a special place in my heart because we were so close.

0: Performed live for the World Cafe. That was Nothing Like from Mannequin Pussy. Front person Missy DeBeast is my guest on the show today. I'm Raina Duras. Mannequin Pussy's new album is called I Got Heaven. And as that title implies, religion did play a part in inspiring songs on this album. You grew up in the church. You were raised Christian. How has that shaped your perspective as a songwriter?
1: I think what's really interesting about my experiences with Christianity growing up is that I did not realize that the church in which I was growing up was such an alternative teaching to kind of like the pervasive mainstream ideas of Christianity. My parents, when my sister and I were very young, they stopped going to a Catholic church. And something that I heard my parents say later on is that they didn't want us to grow up feeling shame. That's a part of what the Catholic Church does teach, is that you are, that shame and sin are these intrinsic parts of what it means to be human. And the church that I grew up in going to was a Congregationalist church, which I think is a bit more like Unitarian leaning. So it was a church that was very oriented upon service, that was the best way to kind of lead a Christian life is to identify places in your community where you can involve yourself to help people who need it.
0: Okay. So, I mean, that sounds like a pretty positive.
1: Yeah, I did. Like, I had these, like, really positive experiences with Christianity. And then when I left that community and I was kind of outside of the bubble in which I grew up, I very quickly realized that the type of Christianity that I grew up with was nothing like the majority of people around me. That was not the experiences that people had. That was not the way that on a mainstream level, on a political level, that Christianity was really used as a weapon to divide the masses. And that is the way that I see it. Because when people feel ashamed of themselves, they are easier to control.
0: Mm-hmm.
1: You know, it's when it's in I Got Heaven, and what if I was confident? Would you just hate me more? Mm-hmm. I was just confident in who I am. Would that make you so upset?
0: We're going to come back to this because we're going to hear you play I Got Heaven in a little bit. And I'm really excited for people to hear it because it's an incredible song. I want to stay for a bit in your youth. I want to talk about another formative experience that you had when you were 15. I know you were diagnosed with cancer. How does that affect you? You're 15. You're a teenager. You're just starting to figure out who you are. You're starting to rebel. You're starting to get into music. What does that do?
1: I smoked my first cigarette maybe a week after I got diagnosed with cancer.
0: Really?
1: Yeah, I mean, I think the general media perception, and I think how teenage illness is sometimes put into the world and in like film, is that you are a... You're so sweet and you're innocent and you're just a teenager and a friend of mine put it really well once, which is, I hope I have a crush before I die. There's this idea that still the one thing that you want to do is get a boyfriend.
0: Right.
1: You know, and
0: right.
1: I think that's like this pervasive narrative is somehow in our media and the way that we represent teenage illness. But for me, I went wild. I felt as though I wanted to experience everything I possibly could. And when you are a 15-year-old growing up in the suburbs, what is there really to experience?
0: Smoking cigarettes.
1: Smoking a cigarette for the first time, smoking a clove cigarette for the first time, smoking pot for the first time, getting blackout drunk, like stealing street signs, you know, like stealing a book from Barnes & Noble, whatever it is. I think actually the way that teenagers respond to things is to like act out.
0: Sure.
1: Because they're desirous of experiences that make them feel like they're really living.
0: Yeah.
1: And often the experiences that we feel like are making us the most alive are also numbing us in a very serious way. So I really, like, I call it my blackout years because I think that's the way that your body responds to trauma, is that starts to black it out. So you don't have the type of recall sometimes for specific moments, but there's certain experiences that really stand out to you. I mean, it was horrifically lonely. I think already when you're 15 and you don't feel understood and you don't even understand yourself, and then this this thing happens and you see everyone around you start to treat you differently. Mm. And you don't really feel, you also don't have the emotional vocabulary to express how you're feeling yet because you're only 15 and you know,
0: yeah,
1: you're kind of just out the egg.
0: I think I saw you say somewhere that people would keep telling you, you're so strong.
1: Yeah.
0: And that was a weird thing to deal with, just to hear that over and over again.
1: Yeah, I think that's interesting the way that, like, I pulled that experience into our song Drunk 2 with the line, everyone says to me, Missy, you're so strong. What if I don't want to be? That experience came directly from my experience of being a kid with cancer and not from, you know, a breakup, but just like, very often when we see someone in front of us struggling, and very often, I think, as adults, when we see a child suffering, our response is to just tell them that they're strong because we need them to be strong because we don't know what to say.
0: Yeah. Well, let's listen to a bit of Drunk 2 right now. Here's Mannequin Pussy. It's World Cafe.

0: was Mannequin Pussy on World Cafe with Drunk 2. I'm Raina Duris. I'm here with Missy from Mannequin Pussy. It took you a while to learn how to play guitar. You said that you felt like you got a late start because you didn't start playing until you were 23. Some people listening might say, oh, 23, that's not so old. But I can remember hanging out with like band guys when I was 23, and I can't play guitar. And the idea of me picking up a guitar felt like it would be very intimidating. How did you actually get started?
1: You know, I think when I realized just how much it was something I wanted to learn, I think I was 23, and I was around all these people at this period in my life who were in bands and were very creative, but all were people who had just started playing. And so it was really inspiring to me to be around people who weren't prodigies or virtuosos, which is, I think when you think about playing music, it is this really intimidating thing because it seems like there's this really high bar mm-hmm. of excellence and talent that you have to just start with. But you forget what actually goes into learning something is very often you fail for a long time. And you fail publicly for a long time. And you just, like, you have to believe that the time you put into it is really only going to grow, and you're going to see that skill set develop. And, you know, when I was 16, I did really want an electric guitar so, so much. And my parents got me, like, the Fender starter set. And I took a few lessons with a neighbor of mine. At the first lesson we went to, like, I had written a song. I was like, oh, I wrote a song. This is the melody. Will you just help me find the chords? Just wanting so much to just, I think, identifying that music was an avenue towards a cathartic release.
0: Yeah. Yeah.
1: And that's what I was searching for.
0: That's okay. So that is interesting because I think I've heard you say that you realized when you were a teenager that music could be something that you escape into, or it could be a way to hold a mirror up to the world. When you started Mannequin Pussy, what did you want your music to do?
1: I think I was diving into myself, especially in, like, very early on. I was just so unbelievably angry, and I was so deeply depressed of, you know, like, very long depressive episodes that I just did not know how to crawl out of. And I think for a very long time, I just tried to ignore things that had happened in my life. I just, you know, again, like the way that trauma responds in your body is you just kind of shut it out and pretend as though it's not happening. And that was the way I walked through the world for a very long time. And then it was like almost like one day I woke up and it all caught up to me. Like, everything I tried to ignore emotionally in my life, everything I tried to shut down just overtook me. And I had no chance but to, like, really start to feel it. And I just wanted a place to scream. And something I say a lot at our shows is that society very much frowns upon just public screaming or just screaming in general. You know, that's why, like, why in, like, a lot of movies, there'll be that scene where the main character's in their car and they're just behind the wheel screaming alone in their car. You know, it's like there's not that many places in which we have to just indulge in that primal scream, which actually does make you feel lighter after you do it. And so I think Mannequin Pussy really started as this cathartic performance art where I could just be on stage exorcising all this rage and anger and screaming as loudly as I possibly could. And then eventually that turned into, you know, writing songs and crafts, but, like, and really, you know, indulging in the craft side of it and the excitement of what it means to grow as a musician and to learn more about your craft. But yeah, those early days was just like pick up a guitar and just scream.
0: I'm talking to Missy DeBeese. She's been leading Philadelphia band Mannequin Pussy for over a decade. And after the break, she'll talk about how you shouldn't have to feel like you need to have it all figured out in your 20s as a musician or in any profession. That's next on World Cafe.

0: Recorded for World Cafe in 2024, Loud Bark from Mannequin Pussy. Thanks again to Mannequin Pussy, and thanks to Will Yip. You heard them both for our Sense of Place Philadelphia series made possible by the Wincote Foundation. Thanks so much to Miguel Perez for his work on that Will Yip session earlier. You can check out all of our Sense of Place Philly stuff at worldcafe.org. 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We produce it at WXPN at the University of Pennsylvania in Philadelphia. My name is Raina Duras. Thank you for listening to World Cafe from NPR.
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0: Hey, recognize that voice? Interpol have announced their first new album in 4 years. I will tell you the details, and you will hear this new song from it coming up. Plus, lots more new music this hour. You'll hear songs from Kurt Vile,

0: Punching the Flowers, my favorite song from the new Death Cab for Cutie album, I think. And if you haven't checked out my interview with Death Cab and their performance for the show, you gotta go check it out. 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

0: Heavy Foot, Monrovia. There's a little piece of outer space hiding in Philadelphia. 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
0: You wouldn't necessarily know just by walking past it, but in Philly's Germantown neighborhood, there's a gray stone row home with green trim where an extraterrestrial being from Saturn once lived and made music like this. That's Sun Ra, Tapestry from an Asteroid. Sun Ra lived and played music with other members of Sun Ra Orchestra at 5626 Morton Street in Philadelphia. It's named the Orchestral Institute of Sun Ra, and these days still houses members of the collective. It's recognized as a historic building, and it gets a shout out in this new Kurt Vile track. I'm Raina Duras on World Cafe. Kurt Vile, You Don't Know, 'Cause It's My Life.

0: I like to imagine she's singing about the Ninja Turtle in that song. It's Emmylou Harris, Michelangelo. Cowabunga, dude, it's the end of this edition of World Cafe. Thanks so much for letting me hang out with you and play you some music today. Thanks to our affiliates all across the country who bring this show to you. And thank you to our whole team here at World Cafe. We produce this show at WXPN at the University of Pennsylvania in Philadelphia. I'm Raina Duras. Thanks for listening to World Cafe from NPR.
1: World Cafe is supported by the estate of Joan B. Kroc, whose bequest serves as an enduring investment in the future of public radio and seeks to help NPR produce programming that meets the highest standards of public service in journalism and cultural expression.
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6: Utah is a rare red state that has not fully embraced President Trump. 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
8: 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Good evening, Michael Black with you on this Monday, start of a brand new week, and I've got music from Brandi Carlile coming up. We'll also hear another Brandi Clark in a little bit, the Wood Brothers, Sturgill Simpson, some Cat Power, as she's going to be coming to the Smith Opera House. And also Justin Townes. There are a lot more to get to. Let's start off with a rain song because it's been a pretty rainy day. Here's Martin Sexton and Fall Like Rain on WRUR, The Root.

Music of David Byrne on the Root. That is T-shirt, a recent release of his that came out late last year. The Beatles, going back to Sgt. Pepper's and A Day in the Life. Langhorne Slim from The Spirit Moves, Southern Bells, and Martin Sexton starting off the program with the song Fall Like Rain. I'm next, four in a row. Going to kick things off with the Texas Tornado, better known as Tanya Tucker. 2023, thanks to Brandi Carlile, she helped revitalize her career. From Sweet Western Sound, this is City of Gold on WRUR, The Root.

Justin Towns, Earl from Nothing's Going to Change the Way You Feel About Me Now, his 2012 release, Look the Other Way. Hermanos Gutierrez, who's going to be performing with the great Jack Johnson at CMAC. That is from Sonido Cosmico and Cumbia Lunar. We heard Creedence Clearwater Revival from Cosmos Factory, Up Around the Bend, and Tanya Tucker with City of Gold starting off that set. Let's go back to 1980s, one step closer. Here are the Doobies, Real Love on WRUR, The Root.

It's Root Music on WRUR. Roseanne Cash from The Wheel, her great 1993 album, and Change Partners. We also heard Carolina Chocolate Drops with Hit 'Em Up Style from Genuine Negro Jig. That goes back to 2010. Of course, Rhiannon Giddens, principal of that group, and the Doobie Brothers with Real Love. Up next, a nice long set of music to close out our first hour of Root Music on this Monday. Here's Brandi Clark and Tell Her You Don't Love Her on The Root.

friend who was visiting with me the other day, he gonna live longer than me and you. Because he ain't worried about nothing. He ain't worried about nothing. He ain't worried about nothing. He ain't worried about nothing.

We close out our first hour of Root Music on this Monday with Ray LaMontagne, Forever My Friend, going back to 2004's Trouble. Before that, Cat Power from her album of Dylan songs. Cat Power sings Dylan live at the Royal Albert Hall. Came out a couple years ago. And Baby, Let Me Follow You Down. Brittany Howard, He Loves Me from Jamie. We heard Sheryl Crow as well from her self-titled release from 1996, Maybe Angels. And Brandi Clark with Tell Her You Don't Love Her. Features Lucius on that track here on The Root, WRUR-FM and HD Rochester, online at theroot.org. WRUR is a broadcast partnership of the University of Rochester and WXXI Public Media. As we continue our music into our 11 o'clock hour, Michael Black with you on this Monday. I'll be with you till midnight, and then Brett maybe comes in with the mainstream. Let's start off the hour with Chris Smither. This is Origin of Species on WRUR, The Root. Bye, but give it up, boo.

FM 88.5 WRUR The Root. That is Orapendola and Pyre from their Swimming release that came out last year. The Wood Brothers from their release, the title track Puff of Smoke, also from last year. Alejandro Escovedo and Anchor from Street Songs of Love. And Chris Smither from Leave the Light On, his 2006 release, gave us Origin of Species to start off the hour. Up next, four in a row, we'll kick things off with great singer and artist Robert Plant. This is from his 2010 Band of Joy album, An Angel Dance, on WRUR, The Root.

Acadian Wild here on WRUR The Root. That is from Welcome and Dopamine that came out a few years ago. James Taylor and Carolina in My Mind. And we also heard Mark Knopfler, 5:15 a.m. from Shangri-La. And Robert Plant starting off that set of music with Angel Dance. Up next on The Root, we heard from Hermanos Gutierrez. Well, the other part of that concert duo at CMAC this summer is Jack Johnson from Sleep Through the Static. If I Had Eyes on WRUR, The Root.

It's Root Music on WRUR. Music from Bette Midler from her 2014 album, It's the Girls and Waterfalls. Brandi Carlile before that, You and Me on the Rock. Lucius helping out on that track from In These Silent Days from 2021. And Jack Johnson with If I Had Eyes. Up next from the release Sons, this is Sons of the East and It's All Right on WRUR, The Root.

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Sturgill Simpson before that with Call to Arms from Cutting Grass Volume 2, and Sons of the East with It's All Right. 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The Mainstream with Brett Mabey is coming up next. It'll be on the air till 3, followed by the World Cafe at 3. Have a great rest of your Monday night in the Tuesday morning. I'll catch you tomorrow night at 10 o'clock with more Root music on WRUR. Lord Huron takes us up to the Mainstream tonight from Vita Noir. 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

0: friends.
1: The legendary Chaka Khan first became famous and known for her powerful voice as the lead singer of Rufus. Known for the hits Tell Me Something Good, Sweet Thing, and Ain't Nobody, she's also won 10 Grammy Awards to date across various genres, including R&B, pop, and jazz categories. She's one of the most decorated vocalists in modern music history. That's her latest single, Shockzilla, getting us into this hour of fun and engaging music on the mainstream. Nyao Eskanika Gwego, Gaut Nawondi, and Dwasawe Ongwenyo Angicho Chanto, Aga Jengwa Gotni Goyo Tiawanza Gwego Nanganwanisa Date. I'm Brett Mabee, and before we get started, allow me to first say, I hope there are good minds everywhere across our beautiful Mother Earth today. We're going to kick things off on a rocking note, but also looking ahead into the hour, Liam Bailey, one from Babel Shack Theater, Jess Williams, a new one for the rotation courtesy of Cautious Clay. And while we're on the topic of new tunes in the rotation, this one comes from legendary rockers The OCs. Released June 5th, The Brute on His Knees is a great track from their latest album, Off Course. Produced by John Dwyer himself, turn it up and sing along with this newest edition onto the mainstream.

A quick banger from Ween's 12 Golden Country Greats, the deluxe edition. That's a bad day in Brownsville, bringing that blog to an end on your new favorite show. We also heard the Osceola Brothers, a seminal group who, I'll have you know, really made an impression with Bruce Springsteen and the entire crowd at the Native American Music Experience, a part of the opening festivities for the Bruce Springsteen Center for American Music. In fact, they performed that song, Remember to Remember, and got everybody on their feet. We also officially introduced the OCs, the Brood on His Knees, from their latest album, Off Course, into the rotation. If you're just now joining, it's good to have you here. And don't forget, I always love hearing from listeners. If you're a dreamer, tell me about your dreams or nightmares, and you can do that by recording a message at 1-888-362-9970. It is a little bit of a fun initiative as I put together some pieces for the Full Moon Radio. 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All of this information and so much more can be found on the full website. Before this first half is up, one from Beth Bombara. I'll be back with you in just a few, but right now, we're going to kick things off with one of rock and roll's most electrifying and unpredictable singer-songwriters on the scene right now. Also, a little-known fact, Grace Potter was legally born blind in one eye after her parents were attacked by a wizard. What's that? I'm getting her confused, I'm told, with Harry Potter, but nonetheless, Grace Potter was raised by artistic parents. Her mother was a piano teacher, her father was a woodworker, and like I said, she's one of the most exciting artists on the scene right now. From her Trespasser, Turn It Up with Love Me Not, and I'll be right back on the mainstream. When

0: The summer of horror continues with Leviticus, now playing at the Little. Two teenage boys must escape a violent entity that takes the form of the person they desire the most, each other. 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
1: 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Well, wait a second, not right now, but you could be. I'm on the air with you from 2 to 6 p.m., Monday through Friday, on The Root on WRUR and WITH. And I promise I'm going to play some great music for you. 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
2: 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And don't forget that I always love hearing from listeners, so head on over to the website and use the chat feature, or you can submit your name and email address for the mailing list, which admittedly, I haven't been utilizing very much at all, but there's some exciting stuff on the horizon, so again, head on over to the website for the latest blog post, the full digital archive, and information about the many projects associated with Turtle Island Tunes Full Moon Radio LLC, the parent company of this here little show, Gyno, and the Full Moon Radio itself. As we get ready to kick off this rockin' block, one from Tobik First Nation artist Mike Byrne will also be enjoying 1876, but not before Barnaby Hazen's solo side project for his acclaimed Babble Shack. Babble Shack Theater put out their album Volume 1 a few years back, and from that, it's Into the Wrong Hands, getting us back into this block on the mainstream.

Jess Williams from Time Ain't Accidental, going back to 2023. It's Chasing Spirits, bringing that block in my time with you to an end on your new favorite show. We also heard Tyla's Tears, a single released in 2024, and earlier on, 1876 with Lights, and it was Barnaby Hazen as we headed on down to New Mexico with his solo project Babble Shack Theater and their Volume 1 with Into the Wrong Hands. As much as I'd like to stay here with you 24/7, I'm getting a little hangry and I gotta step out of the studio and grab myself a quick Snickers. But you're always invited back. Tell your friends and family, because you know music is always best experienced when shared with others. For 99.999% of human history, that was the only way to enjoy music, and I think there's something very visceral in the communal experience. So tell your friends and family, bring them along, and of course, I'll bring the quirky anecdotes and some of the best music being released right now as we collectively take on the challenge of reimagining a mainstream music scene. Before the hour's up, the latest from Mohawk electronic artist Shub, who teamed up with Sebastian Gaskin for our feature this hour. It is that time to get another new tune into the rotation, and this one was released May 29th. Green Screen, 1 p.m., is a part of Cautious Clay's latest album, The Hours, High Noon. So be on the lookout for the January 31st album. And in the meantime, for your consideration and approval, turn it up with this new tune on the main.

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1: Released at the end of March, that's Take Four's Red Dress. A great way to get us into this hour on the mainstream. I'm Brett Mabee, your host through these sonic explorations, and before going any further, I'm thankful you're well, and it's my sincerest hope that there are good minds everywhere today. We need to get all the good vibes we can get to counteract some of the negativity that seems to inundate us these days. And music, my friend, is the perfect way to do just that. So stick around, and if it's your first time here, I'm confident that you'll be back as we like to have a lot of fun shaking up the possibilities of what a mainstream music scene can look and sound like. In my humble opinion, it has to happen with something as substantial as community radio. And we're putting the community back into community radio, one great song and one great listener at a time. And that has me looking at you. So, as always, stick around for details as to how we can stay in touch. If you're a musician, you're always welcome to submit your tunes for consideration as well. In the meantime, though, we'll be enjoying a collaboration between Devin Gelfillion and Corey Wong. Later on, the latest from Cigarettes After Sex. Also, a new one to get into the library from Muscogee Creek, U.S. Poet Laureate Joy Harjo, who I got to spend some time with a couple weeks back. In addition to Zuri Appleby, the acclaimed Buffalo-based bassist. And this one from Hermanos Guitares. Released June 4th, Canto Andino is a great and gorgeous instrumental track that's a part of their Los Ojos de Condor. Be on the lookout for that September 25th release. But in the meantime, and to get you excited for your consideration and approval, enjoy these grooves on the mainstream.

The Inuit soul man himself, Ka Chung, from his Miu. That was the Gathering remix featuring David Nielsen, bringing that mostly instrumental block to an end on the mainstream. Before that, we heard from the late, great Chris Dirksen, and I still haven't processed her passing. It's truly a tragedy that she was on her way back from her father's funeral when she was killed in a car accident. My prayers go out to her friends and family and amazing fans. I didn't get to know her well, but I'm thankful that she submitted her latest album, The Visit, into the rotation. That was Overture to the Spider Being that we heard. Before that, it was Zuri Appleby's meditative Circular Breathing from There's Time for Now. And again, for the first time in the rotation, it was Hermanos Gutierrez with a sneak peek of their newest album, Los Ojos del Condor, with Canto Andino, a track that we heard for the first time this hour. If you're just now getting here, get caught back up at mainstreamradio.net. If you do have to step away from listening, you know what the remedy is? Heading on over to mainstreamradio.net. That's right, you got it. So as always, head on over there for the full digital archive, information about the many projects associated with the parent company, Turtle Island Tunes, Full Moon Radio, LLC. I'm always adding more features to the site. I've officially kicked off a blog, and there are other things coming in the very near future that you ought to stay up to date with. As we get back into the music, a one from OG Cree singer Nick Sherman. We'll also be enjoying a live take of Samantha Martin and Delta Sugar's cover of a band classic. Right now, though, it's Devin Gilfillian, the talented Irish singer-songwriter who has won my heart for a variety of reasons, including the fact that he covered Marvin Gaye's Once Going On and donated 100% of the profits to Tennessee's Equity Alliance Fund all the way back in 2020. He's also open for some legends, including Grace Potter, Michael McDonald, Gladys Knight, and Mavis Staples. And he's made his round on the national television circuit, making appearances on Jimmy Kimmel Live, The Late Show with Stephen Colbert, and he made his national TV debut on CBS This Morning. Teaming up with the acclaimed guitarist Corey Wong, Turn It Up with IRL, and don't go anywhere. There's plenty more great music on the mainstream.

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1: Ani, bonjour, Kenangwaya, Graham Jones, Indigenous Cause. 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

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And there are just some places that haven't gotten hip to putting the mainstream on the AM/FM frequencies in certain areas of the country. 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So go check things out and bookmark the page for quick and easy access. I'll join you again after a track from Alison Russell. But in this block, we'll also be hearing from Anand Wilder of Yesayer, but not before this one from the El Paso, Texas-based Cigarettes After Sex, the project of Greg Gonzalez. They're known for their dream pop and shoegaze sounds. Their sound is often described as, quote, like lying in bed at 3 a.m. So if that's you, I have the perfect song. It's Twizzler here on the mainstream.

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1: Alison Russell featuring Kara Jackson, Denisha, and Explore Pop Choir. It was Cold April, bringing that block to an end on the mainstream. We also heard one from Yahtzeen's first studio album, Indian Yard. The track Knives features Portugal the Man, and it was their first of many collaborations to date. Earlier, we heard Anon Wilder's Appointment in Samara, and it was Cigarettes After Sex with Twizzler that kicked off the set. Thank you for joining me, and I hope you make it back sooner than later. 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In this final block is Thomas Powers and Rob Moose, but not before one of the standout tracks from the amazing Joy Harjo's newest release, Insomnia and Seven Steps to Grace. Released on Smithsonian Folkways and co-produced with the one and only Esperanza Spalding, I got to talk to Joy a little bit about this album, and I'm keeping my fingers crossed that this is only the first of many more releases to come, courtesy of the iconic Smithsonian Folkways. She performed this song live at the Native American Music Experience that was hosted by Hard Rock and the Bruce Springsteen Center for American Music. Without further ado, for your consideration and approval, it's Stomp All Night that I leave you with on your new favorite show. Asarano and Ajay's Height Kwasa Benetgaido, Nanga Manisa Day. You ought to sing along and have some fun on the Mainstream.

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3: Utah is a rare red state that has not fully embraced President Trump. 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

0: crash.
1: There aren't a whole lot of artists out on the scene quite like the Mohawk singer-songwriter Logan Stotts. Earlier in the year, he wrapped up a 20-date co-headlining tour with Julian Taylor across Canada, and they played to a sold-out Road to the Juno show with Tara Lightfoot in Hamilton, Ontario. He's also released a string of new songs, the latest of which is Rain, Water, and Whiskey, the track getting us into this hour on the mainstream. Nyawis Kanakagwego, Brett Mabini Gyaso, Gaut Nawon Dien Dwasawen Ongwenyo Angit, Aga Jengwang Gaut Nigoyo, Tiawanzagwego Nanganwanisa Date. I'm Brett Maybe, and I hope there are good minds everywhere today. I wanted to say that before we get started, and allow me this opportunity to cordially invite you to stick around for the entire broadcast. But if you can't, always keep in mind that you can tune into things at mainstreamradio.net or nv1.org. And if you can absolutely help it, stick around, because I'll have some details as to how you can submit music for consideration in the rotation. In the remainder of our time, we'll be hearing from Fairbanks, Alaska singer-songwriter Casey Smith. Also on from Moses Sumney. More immediately is Satya, Digging Roots, and this one from Pinwheel Valley. To date, they have won Best Music Video at the London Independent Film Festival in 2018. In 2023, they won Best Music Video at the New York Film Awards and Vegas Movie Awards. They were also finalists in the 2017 USA Songwriting Competition, and that's just the tip of the iceberg for some of their amazing accolades. Turn it up with Someday, and don't go anywhere. We have a lot of great listening this hour on the mainstream.

Satya's Project 10 on the mainstream. We also heard from Raven Ganadakta and Digging Roots with the 2022 single Skodan, found on the Zawinam album. And it was Pinwheel Valley's Some Way that got us into the block. I'm Brett Mabee, and of course, unless you're here for the first time, there's a good chance that you already know that. And yes, that is my real name. And yes, I've heard every joke there is regarding it. So maybe you'll be able to stick around and enjoy some more amazing music with me. But if you can't, you can always get caught up on the full digital archive at mainstreamradio.net. 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That's just one of the reasons you should check things out there. 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Now, as we get ready to rock things to the halfway point of the hour, a quick fun fact about the Cold Stairs' newest album, Texas. Frontman Chris Tapp said he wrote these 10 songs, which were inspired by big open skies, landscapes, and freedom that Texas represents. And get this, the band cut the entire album in just a couple of days. John Lennon once famously said that the best songs were the ones that came quickly. And I think all the tracks found on Texas are a good example of just that. Turn it up with Out of Love and keep it tuned in. We have a lot

0: 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You know, everybody gets the blues sometimes. 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

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Before the hour is up, we'll be enjoying tracks from Mohawk singer-songwriter and journalist Jonathan Garlow. More immediately is Sin Cane, one... As we find ourselves at the halfway point of the hour, don't forget, I broadcast 7 days a week, 3 hours a day, so be sure to check your local listings for the many times and ways you can join me.

Sinkane, one from Leilani, and this one from the first Indigenous artist signed to Sony Music Canada. Of course, I'm talking about Salish and Cree singer-songwriter Tia Wood, famously a part of the award-winning Wood family who's best known for their work with Northern Cree. Turn it up with her 2025 single, Sage My Soul, and keep it tuned in. I'll be right back in just a moment on the mainstream.

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Casey Smith's Heartbreaking Can't Pick Up the Phone, today on the Mainstream. We also heard Sin Cane's We Belong, a track featuring Stout, as we rewound to 2024. We also heard Leilani's Go Back, found on the Indian Reservation Blues and More release. And it was Tia Woods' Sage My Soul, a 2025 single that helped the ring in the second half. And may I also just add, it's great to see her star continuing to rise. 2026 sees her appearing at the New Orleans Jazz Festival, the Toronto-based Drake Underground, the Gold Diggers event in Los Angeles, and Pride in the Pines in Flagstaff, Arizona. Hands down, one of the most iconic artists that's hitting the scene this year. Thank you for spending some time with me. I look forward to the next opportunity we have to enjoy music together. And as always, check your listings for the many times and ways you can dial in on your favorite AM/FM station. 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I do have to add that these days, to BRETT. 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Box 252, Salamanca, New York, 14779. One from Vampire Doo-Wop before this block is through. But right now, it's the Ghanaian-American Moses Sumney, who, of more recent news, composed the score for the film Is God Is. I gotta go check that out, and I invite you to, but not before, this one from his softcore EP. Turn it up with Love's Refrain. And don't go anywhere. There's a lot more great music during this short time on the Mainstream.

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6: Move over New York, move over LA. According to Grammy-winning producer Will Yip,
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6: That's why he built his brand new recording studio there. Coming up in the latest installment of our Sense of Place Philadelphia series, you'll take a tour of Will Yip's studio, something he's been working towards his entire life, ever since he became obsessed with music and production as a kid.
7: At 5 years old, at 6 years old, I heard Dr. Dre. I'm like, that like rocked me.
6: You'll hear how Will Yip worked his way from recording Friends in his parents' basement to winning multiple Grammys, and about why he believes Philly is the place to be. It's Will Yip today. I'm Raina Duras, and this is World Cafe. Couple Philadelphia artists here for you first. Imagine how fun it would be to be a teenage girl just wailing on your guitar and playing this song, blowing people's minds in the 70s. I think you'd feel unstoppable. On vocals and guitar, you have Philadelphia-born Joan Jett from their debut album from 1976. It's The Runaways, Cherry Bomb.

0: This is World Cafe. I'm Raina Duras. In South Philly, there are all sorts of warehouses tucked away underneath the I-95 overpass. Some sell lumber and construction materials. There are manufacturing plants. But Will Yip is making something different.
1: You know, my thing is making rock music. We make rock bands. You know, I love all genres of music. I've worked with all genres of music. But, you know, rock music is what got me here. And I wanted to make a haven to make rock records.

0: For our Sense of Place Philadelphia series, the Grammy Award-winning producer and audio engineer gave us a tour of his brand new recording studio, Memory Music Studios. Will Yip has been a staple in the Philly music scene for more than a decade, producing and engineering records with Turnstile, Mannequin Pussy, Lauryn Hill, and more. He's been obsessed with music production for as long as he can remember.
1: One, two, three, into the four. Snoop Doggy Dogg and Dr. Dre is at the door.
2: And from when I was a kid, I was always into hip-hop, always into rock music. Nirvana, Dr. Dre was as early as I could remember.

0: till the lecture at hand. At 5 years old, at 6 years old, I heard Dr. Dre. I'm like, that like rocked me, you know, and I've been kind of chasing that out of music forever. I want weight, I want impact, I want dynamics too, so that when the moments that do hit, it hits you. But yeah, and the sense of melody and vulnerability, honesty in those two artists, it's real, you know, and especially nowadays in a world of AI and digital music, overcompressed music, perfectly tuned music. I think we need more of that where things sound human. I think people are attracted to that.
1: It was the drums in particular that fascinated him.
0: I begged my parents to help me buy a drum set. I begged them. And they finally did. They caved. They bought a $200 drum set. I felt rich. You know what I mean? And they're, even though my parents are truly, you know, immigrant parents, they want the best for us. They wanted us to grow up in a very stable world, kind of opposite of what they grew up in China. And but they were always supportive of me. You know, they were hoping that music was a face, you know. And but they they bought me this drum set, and that was it. It was over. Like when I bought that drum set, I said I'm going to be a professional drummer. At 11 years old, 11, 12 years old at that point.
1: Learning the drums introduced Will to one of his best friends.
0: His name was Dylan. He's no longer with us, but he was the reason why I am who I am. You know, he was the only musician that would want to play with me, you know, because he was looking for other guys to play with. And we linked up and we wrote a couple songs. I remember wrote two songs.
1: Dylan and Will were determined to record their music. They flipped through the Philadelphia White Pages looking for some place that would let them lay down some tracks.
0: And we found one studio called Ground Control, which is another pivotal chapter of my life, called Ground Control Recording in the Northeast, right off Frankfurt Ave in Mayfair. And we saved up $100 of all of our allowance, all of our pennies. We saved up $100 for 5 hours of studio time. I'll never forget it. And $100 is a lot of money for an 11, 12-year-old. That might as well be $1 billion. You know what I mean? Like it was crazy. And my parents were like, you guys are really going to do this? We're like, yeah.
1: Walking into Ground Control changed Will forever.
0: I'll never forget it. I walked into the back door. I could smell the studio. I can still remember that smell. It was a blend of like gear, like when you have gear firing on, so like a bit of like burnt tubes and you know, electrical kind of running, a little bit of cigarette smoke, you know what I mean, a little bit of that. You know, imagine a house that had carpet that's been there for 40 years, so it was like a little musky. I didn't say the smell was good, it was just imprinted. It did not smell like my studio. But I would just remember the smell, you know, it smelled like a 1970s studio to me.
1: Despite the funky smell, or maybe partly because of it, Will was so captivated by the entire operation that after they finished their recording session, he went up to the studio's owner, Chris Grillo.
0: I told him, hey, can I hang out? Can I hang out? Can I like scrub your toilets? Can I grab you coffee? I'll just work for free, like whatever you need. I just want to be here. I just want to be in a studio. And he said, yeah, I'm actually opening another studio next year. I'd love to have you a part of it. And I started working for him, and that was it.
1: Will became dead set on becoming a part of this world. He ran the rehearsal rooms, cleaned up the studios, and eventually started collecting his own gear.
0: I would try to entice bands that I met at the rehearsal rooms to record with me. If they couldn't afford recording with my mentor, that I'll just record them for free, like demos for free. And some bands took me up on that. And some of those bands I still talk to this day, you know, that kind of have carried through my career.
1: Will even decided to attend Philly's Temple University because one of his production heroes, Phil Niccolo, was an adjunct professor there.
0: At this point in the early 2000s, Phil was production royalty in Philadelphia. You know, he had Studio 4. And Conchalkin, him and his brother and Chris Schwartz started Rough House Records. At that point, the most successful independent hip-hop label in history, with Lauryn Hill and the Fugees and Criss Cross.

0: to me, it was my dream, like, to work at Studio 4 one day. It didn't feel real. I didn't think I could do it, but I'm like, that's my end game. I'm going to retire at Studio 4. That is where I'm going to go and record big acts with Phil and whatever, and work at Studio 4, be an engineer and producer at Studio 4. That was my goal.
1: Will hustled to earn a spot in Phil Niccolo's production class at Temple. He interned at another recording facility called Indre Studios. He helped record a live album for The Fray, all while recording in his basement. And he did it. He got into the class, and he still remembers his first one.
0: I was like, I want to work for you. You know, I'm legit a big fan. I'm working on these records. I recorded my house. And he said, just show up. I showed up that day to Studio 4 in Conshohocken that day, and I literally didn't leave since, you know, and in 2013, I became a partner.
1: As the men behind Studio 4, Phil Niccolo and his brother Joe, known as the Butcher Brothers, worked on some iconic records. Aerosmith, Bob Dylan, Boyz II Men, Billy Joel, John Lennon, Santana, The Police, Nine Inch Nails, Anthrax, Depeche Mode, Pete Yorn, Amy Grant, the list goes on. And Will would eventually leave his own impression on that legacy, building up his own roster of bands, which he often invited to record on his own dime. He also spent time working with some of the biggest stars on the planet.
0: Outside of Philly sports, I don't get starstruck. You know what I mean? In terms of music, like, got the hanging out with Prince, one of my favorite artists all the time, or Questlove, or Beyonce, or whatever. Like, I don't get starstruck with music people, usually, because I try to keep on and pro. But I was starstruck. Lauryn Hill walked in, I was starstruck. She emoted a power. There was an aura, a true aura around her. That's why when other musicians meet her, they freak out. You know what I mean? I saw Prince freak out talking to Miss Lauryn Hill.
1: At just 22 years old, Will helped Lauryn Hill build a studio in New Jersey. And later, he even toured with her, playing drums in her band.

0: It was those experiences at Studio 4 that laid the groundwork for Will's production philosophy.
1: The song is paramount. I've said that a million times. The song's paramount. The song has to be great. I know a lot of musicians that have songs that work with people, and the producer, whoever, would listen to it one time. We're like, no, change this, change that. I'm like, bro, you just listened to it for one time. Think about all the music that you didn't like your first listen that grew on you and became your favorite songs, right? Because you now you understand it. Not every song you hear should be like pizza. That, oh yeah, that's a banger right away. That first bite is great. The first time I had uni, you know, at a sushi place, I was like, this is gross. What is this? It's my favorite thing now. You know, because you know, it kind of evolved me. It forced me to kind of expand my palate. Songs are the same way.
0: He's taken that mentality with him to his own Memory Music Studios. The four studio facility is crisp and free of clutter. The air is filled with a scent literally designed by Will himself. It does not smell funky or like old 70s carpet. It smells clean and citrusy. He says all of this attention to the atmosphere helps get the creative juices flowing. And while the studio is definitely fit for a big star, that's not his goal.
1: I never built a studio. I never built a world, our little community, to support the big stars. I don't give a about that. I don't care if Taylor Swift ever walks into the studio. It would be cool. It would be so sick. It would be Olivia Rodrigo wanted to come in, but I didn't build this for them.
0: He built this place for Philly.
1: Philly's the place. Philly's the place. It has talent because we have the room, the infrastructure, the ecosystem for bands to still invest in themselves as human beings, but get the enough support creatively. I just want to add more. I want to add fuel to the fire and have this. A studio like this in LA would cost $10 million to make. So I wanted to give our community this hub. So instead of having to mortgage your life to do a record in LA or Nashville, oh man, you can spend 80% less in studio time and just do it at Will's spot, you know, at one of the other studios here, you know. So yeah, that's why Philly, and because I love Philly. I know that people love it, you know.
0: Will is passionate about investing time and money into bands he believes in. Fans like Turnstile from just down the road from Philly in Baltimore, who he's been working with for a long time.
1: The first record I did with Turnstile, I think I got paid like $700 to do it. You know, they were sleeping at the studio. They were the real deal. They were touring. They were sleeping in the studio every night, you know, or driving 3 hours back home in Baltimore. And yeah, like I always want to just invest in awesome growing talent.
0: And those investments have paid off. Will worked on Turnstile's latest record, 2025's Never Enough. That album ended up being nominated for 5 Grammy Awards and winning Best Metal Performance and Best Rock Album at the Grammys.
1: Ooh, I could cry thinking about it right now. As it may have, was so important to me because they're literally like my brothers. They are, you know, I'm so close to every band, you know, like I love every band, but Turnstile's always had a special place in my heart because we were so close.

0: Brandon was sitting here. He was a row in front of me, right in front of me. And then they announced Rock Album. I was ready for them to say Deftones or whatever. And then they said Never Enough by Turnstile. I saw Brendan put his head down, and Christina just started sobbing. My wife starts out right next to me. I was like, this is crazy. It was pure joy. And, you know, again, my wife always said, it's like, you don't need that. We don't need affirmation from the Grammys to like validate you, right? But it is cool when you get that extra bit of recognition where people recognize the hard work that put in, for me to see all their hard work pay off, all our hard work pay off. We spent the better part of a year making that record. You know, I brought, you know, when I didn't start the record with them, and they actually started the same day. It was May 3rd. They started working on that record the same day my kid was born.
1: With Turnstile, Will also became the first Asian-American producer to win a Grammy for Best Rock Album. It's a recognition he does not take for granted.
0: Growing up, I wish I was less Asian. You know, I wish I looked like the dudes that my bandmates wanted their band to look like. You know what I mean? Like, but, you know, growing up, being able to celebrate now, you know, I'm so happy. I'm so proud. I mean, I'm so proud of my culture, because that's what made us into who we are, you know.
1: Memory Music Studios just opened its doors this year, but Will says they're already booked and busy. In fact, there was a band working on music during our tour. When you're in there, it's very easy to believe exactly what Will believes about Philadelphia.
0: Philly is the center of indie rock music. I said that, that's been publicized, but I mean it. I'll repeat that over and over again, because I want that to stick with people. At that time, even 2020 or right around then, Mitski, Japanese Breakfast, Kurt Vile, War on Drugs, Alex G. I just named some of the most, Lucy Dacus, some of the most prolific and reputable indie rock artists on the face of the earth. They were all in Philadelphia at the same time making music, living, investing in themselves. And that's outside of my world of bringing bands like, you know, having bands like your Menzingers, your Tiger Jaws, your Circus Survives, really bands that sell out 3,000 cap, 4,000 cap rooms. Tidal Fire aren't far from here. Super Heaven, the viral superstars is Super Heaven, some of my best friends, all Balancing Composure in Philadelphia all at the same time. Why? Because artists can invest in their lives here.

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1: Before the break on World Cafe, you took a tour of Philadelphia producer Will Yip's studio for our Sense of Place Philly series. You can see that studio. It is so gorgeous and so, so clean on our Instagram at World Cafe. One of the many bands Will Yip has worked with is Philly's Mannequin Pussy. So next, going to revisit their World Cafe session from 2024. Now, there's probably been at least one moment in your life when you've gotten so frustrated, so angry, so overwhelmed that you felt the urge to scream. But when you want to scream, where do you go? To your car? Do you scream into a pillow? For Mannequin Pussy front person, Missy DeBeese, she went to the stage. Coming up in our conversation, Missy will talk about how she started the band looking for emotional catharsis and how that remains a vital part of their music, even as her songwriting craft has developed. We talk about what it's like to have your band start to break out in your 30s and about her life before Mannequin Pussy, her diagnosis with cancer as a teenager, and her upbringing in the church, which partly inspired the title track of their album, I Got Heaven. Missy also talks about the mutual respect between the band and their audience, something that I saw firsthand when she took the time out to talk to every single fan who wanted to say hello after the live performance that you're going to hear today. My chat with Missy is coming up, but first, here is the whole band. This is Mannequin Pussy performing I Don't Know You off their album I Got Heaven, live for World Cafe.

0: You just heard Mannequin Pussy performing I Don't Know You for a live audience at World Cafe Live in Philadelphia, where the band is from. I'm Raina Duris. This is World Cafe. And Mannequin Pussy's Missy DeVise is my guest today. Missy, welcome to the World Cafe.
1: Hello, Raina. Thank you so much.
0: A while before making this album, I know you got out of a long-term relationship, which is a big life shift. And when that happens, you suddenly have all of this time for yourself that maybe you didn't have before. How did that affect you creatively?
1: Well, I think the difference between how I looked at a relationship ending in my 20s versus now, I think in my 30s, was with a little bit more like grace and distance. When that last relationship ended, I realized I had not been truly single for like a 10-year period. You know, there's an immense societal pressure, not just on women, but in everyone, to kind of like spend their lives in the pursuit of finding a partner. Mm-hmm. And I think for creative people, partnerships are sometimes this thing that distract you a bit from maybe the work that you should be doing. And it can be very difficult to find someone who understands where you're coming from with that sort of creative energy and that sense of, I cannot allow myself to be so entangled and so distracted. Like, I need to carve out time for myself. I need to know how to focus on what it is that I'm trying to create, how to focus on these relationships I have with like my bandmates and these other collaborations, and, you know, how to show up for everyone in a way that makes everyone feel valued and loved enough. And yeah, I think I needed time to just truly be alone so that I could have the space to chase the sounds that were in my head. But, you know, I don't think in any ways this album is a breakup record. I think it's very much a discovery of self, very much what happens in one's own solitude. And what happens in one's own solitude is that also you do fantasize and desire sometimes someone to be there.
0: Yeah, well, I want to talk about the next song we're going to hear, because it is a song that is a fantasy. It is a love song. It was inspired by a scene in the show Buffy the Vampire Slayer, where Buffy has to kill her romantic partner, Angel, who's a vampire, and she has to do it to save the world. And I tried watching the scene again. I hadn't seen it since high school, and it immediately made me weepy. Could you tell us about this song?
1: It's an immensely emotional scene, and the whole relationship is so toxic and tortured and you know, exactly the perfect thing to be showing like young impressionable teenagers as to what a love is supposed to be, which is all consuming and obsessive. And, you know, it's, you know, I say that like with an air of, you know, I'm being facetious, that it's yeah, the perfect thing to show to people. But it was Nothing Like It is a really interesting song to me, because I first started writing it 6 years ago, playing those chords and just like singing the like, nothing like the shape of you entering a room, I spin around you, like just in that sense of what kind of teenage love almost feels like, of just that the only thing you can see is that person, the only thing you can hear is that person, the only thing you want to do is just to invite that person to be as close to you as possible. But then what happens when it all falls apart? And it took me a really long time to figure out that song and how to not make it so simplistically pop. Like, you know, the first half of the song is a very simple pop song in a lot of ways. And then at the end, it really just kind of, there's a darkness and there's this edge to it, yeah, that just kind of erupts, which I think is also like what happens when feelings of obsession like really erupt in you and kind of tear you out of your own life.
0: Well, let's listen to it. This is Nothing Like It's Mannequin Pussy performing live for the World Cafe.

0: Performed live for the World Cafe. That was Nothing Like from Mannequin Pussy. Front person Missy DeBeast is my guest on the show today. I'm Raina Duras. Mannequin Pussy's new album is called I Got Heaven. And as that title implies, religion did play a part in inspiring songs on this album. You grew up in the church. You were raised Christian. How has that shaped your perspective as a songwriter?
1: I think what's really interesting about my experiences with Christianity growing up is that I did not realize that the church in which I was growing up was such an alternative teaching to kind of like the pervasive mainstream ideas of Christianity. My parents, when my sister and I were very young, they stopped going to a Catholic church. And something that I heard my parents say later on is that they didn't want us to grow up feeling shame. That's a part of what the Catholic Church does teach, is that you are, that shame and sin are these intrinsic parts of what it means to be human. And the church that I grew up in going to was a Congregationalist church, which I think is a bit more like Unitarian leaning. So it was a church that was very oriented upon service, that was the best way to kind of lead a Christian life is to identify places in your community where you can involve yourself to help people who need it.
0: Okay. So, I mean, that sounds like a pretty positive.
1: Yeah, I did. Like, I had these, like, really positive experiences with Christianity. And then when I left that community and I was kind of outside of

0: the bubble in which I grew up, I very quickly realized that the type of Christianity that I grew up with was nothing like the majority of people around me. That was not the experiences that people had. That was not the way that on a mainstream level, on a political level, that Christianity was really used as a weapon to divide the masses. And that is the way that I see it. Because when people feel ashamed of themselves, they are easier to control.
1: Mm-hmm.
0: You know, it's when it's in, I got heaven, and what if I was confident? Would you just hate me more? Mm-hmm. If I was just confident in who I am, would that make you so upset?
1: We're going to come back to this because we're going to hear you play I Got Heaven in a little bit. And I'm really excited for people to hear it because it's an incredible song. I want to stay for a bit in your youth. I want to talk about another formative experience that you had when you were 15. I know you were diagnosed with cancer. How does that affect you? You're 15. You're a teenager. You're just starting to figure out who you are. You're starting to rebel. You're starting to get into music. What does that do?
0: I smoked my first cigarette maybe a week after I got diagnosed with cancer.
1: Really?
0: Yeah, I mean, I think the general media perception and I think how teenage illness is sometimes put into the world and in like film is that you are a... You're so sweet and you're innocent and you're just a teenager a friend of mine put it really well once, which is, I hope I have a crush before I die. There's this idea that's still the one thing that you want to do is get a boyfriend.
1: Right.
0: You know, and right. I think that's like this pervasive narrative is somehow in our media and the way that we represent teenage illness. But for me, I went wild. I felt as though I wanted to experience everything I possibly could. And when you are a 15-year-old growing up in the suburbs, what is there really to experience?
1: Smoking cigarettes.
0: Smoking a cigarette for the first time, smoking a clove cigarette for the first time, smoking pot for the first time, getting blackout drunk, like stealing street signs, you know, like stealing a book from Barnes & Noble, whatever it is. I think actually the way that teenagers respond to things is to like act out.
1: Sure.
0: Because they're desirous of experiences that make them feel like they're really living.
1: Yeah.
0: And often the experiences that we feel like are making us the most alive are also numbing us in a very serious way. So I really, like, I call it my blackout years because I think one, that's the way that your body responds to trauma is that starts to black it out. So you don't have the type of recall sometimes for specific moments, but there's certain experiences that really stand out to you. I mean, it was horrifically lonely. I think already when you're 15 and you don't feel understood and you don't even understand yourself, and then this thing happens and you see everyone around you start to treat you differently. Mm-hmm. And you don't really feel, you also don't have the emotional vocabulary to express how you're feeling yet because you're only 15 and you're kind of just out the egg.
1: I think I saw you say somewhere that people would keep telling you you're so strong.
0: Yeah.
1: And that was a weird thing to deal with, just to hear that over and over again.
0: Yeah, I think that's interesting the way that like I pulled that experience into our song Drunk 2 with the line, everyone says to me, Missy, you're so strong. What if I don't want to be? That experience came directly from my experience of being a kid with cancer and not from, you know, a breakup, but just like very often when we see someone in front of us struggling, and very often, I think as adult, when we see a child suffering, our response is to just tell them that they're strong because we need them to be strong because we don't know what to say.
1: Yeah. Well, let's listen to a bit of Drunk 2 right now. Here's Mannequin Pussy. It's World Cafe.

0: That was Mannequin Pussy on World Cafe with Drunk 2. I'm Raina Duris. I'm here with Missy from Mannequin Pussy. It took you a while to learn how to play guitar. You said that you felt like you got a late start because you didn't start playing until you were 23. Some people listening might say, oh, 23, that's not so old. But I can remember hanging out with like band guys when I was 23, and I can't play guitar. And the idea of me picking up a guitar felt like it would be very intimidating. How did you actually get started?
1: You know, I think when I realized just how much it was something I wanted to learn, I think I was 23, and I was around all these people at this period in my life who were in bands and were very creative, but all were people who had just started playing. And so it was really inspiring to me to be around people who weren't prodigies or virtuosos, which is, I think when you think about playing music, it is this really intimidating thing because it seems like there's this really high bar of excellence and talent that you have to just start with. But you forget what actually goes into learning something is very often you fail for a long time. And you fail publicly for a long time. And you just, like, you have to believe that the time you put into it is really only going to grow, and you're going to see that skill set develop. And, you know, when I was 16, I did really want an electric guitar so much, and my parents got me like the Fender starter set, and I took a few lessons with a neighbor of mine. At the first lesson we went to, like, I had written a song. I was like, oh, I wrote a song, this is the melody, will you just help me find the chords? Just wanting so much to just, I think, identifying that music was an avenue towards a cathartic release.
0: Yeah.
1: And that's what I was searching for.
0: That's okay. So that is interesting because I think I've heard you say that you realized when you were a teenager that music could be something that you escape into, or it could be a way to hold a mirror up to the world. When you started Mannequin Pussy, what did you want your music to do?
1: I think I was diving into myself, especially in like very early on. I was just so unbelievably angry, and I was so deeply depressed of, you know, like very long depressive episodes that I just did not know how to crawl out of. And I think for a very long time, I just tried to ignore things that had happened in my life. I just, you know, again, like the way that trauma responds in your body is you just kind of shut it out and pretend as though it's not happening. And that was the way I walked through the world for a very long time. And then it was like almost like one day I woke up and it all caught up to me. Like everything I tried to ignore emotionally in my life, everything I tried to shut down just overtook me. And I had no chance but to like really start to feel it. And I just wanted a place to scream. And something I say a lot at our shows is that society very much frowns upon just public screaming or just screaming in general. You know, that's why, like, why in like a lot of movies, there'll be that scene where the main character's in their car and they're just behind the wheel screaming alone in their car. You know, it's like there's not that many places in which we have to just indulge in that primal scream, which actually does make you feel lighter after you do it. And so I think Mannequin Pussy really started as this cathartic performance art where I could just be on stage exorcising all this rage and anger and screaming as loudly as I possibly could. And then eventually that turned into, you know, writing songs and crafts, but like, and really, you know, indulging in the craft side of it and the excitement of what it means to grow as a musician and to learn more about your craft. But yeah, those early days was just like pick up a guitar and just scream.
0: I'm talking to Missy DeBeese. She's been leading Philadelphia band Mannequin Pussy for over a decade. And after the break, she'll talk about how you shouldn't have to feel like you need to have it all figured out in your 20s as a musician or in any profession. That's next on World Cafe.

0: Welcome back to the World Cafe. I'm Raina Duris. Mannequin Pussy put out their album I Got Heaven in 2024. Today, revisiting the session from that year for our Sense of Place Philly series, I'm talking to front person Missy DeBeese.
1: Mannequin Pussy has been a band for over a decade now. And in the last few years, it seems like it's picked up speed in a big way. And you and I think, are about the same age, mid to late 30s-ish. Which is maybe not the age people think, oh, this is when you break out with your rock band. But what do you think are the upsides of having that much life experience at this point in your career?
2: For so long in your youth, you search externally for validation, but something truly changes in you when you enter your 30s, and I think especially about the mid-30s point, where if you've done the work and you've gone on that, you know, that healing journey that only you and yourself can do, you stop searching for external validation because you just feel validated in your own skin and you feel validated for exactly who you are. The 30s conversation is an interesting one because to me, from my perspective, every single other industry that exists in the world, most people do not find success until their late 30s, 40s, 50s. Every other industry, because it takes that much time and devotion and practice.
1: Yeah.
2: And I think the arts are a really interesting place where we expect greatness from people at 21 and then expect nothing from them after the age of 25. And it's just very interesting that the arts are like this, almost this exception to it. But that's not the way that I see it at all. I think we all operate, and I think all the artists I know, we all operate with the understanding that our best work is always ahead of us.
1: I have never heard anyone put it like that before, like to put it in the context of other professions and other careers.
2: Yeah.
1: I'm speaking with Missy DeBeese of Mannequin Pussy today. The new album for Mannequin Pussy is called I Got Heaven. It's World Cafe. So far, we've heard you perform two songs that are...
2: Can I say something else?
1: Sure.
2: To anyone
1: Absolutely.
2: Listening? If you are in your 20s, let's all be very aware that there is an immense pressure that somehow society has put on all of us to have your entire life figured out between the ages of 18 and 21. And it is a completely unreasonable expectation. And it is the reason why so many people in their 20s are horrifically depressed and feel lost, because they feel as though they are already supposed to have figured it out. I think I wasted a lot of time being so upset at myself that
1: you hadn't done it yet.
2: Yeah, that I just hadn't found my people, or I hadn't found my person, or I wasn't doing the things
1: you're
2: really thought.
1: You're not living your life yet. You're still trying to find it.
2: Yeah.
1: That's like...
2: Exactly.
1: You're living it all the time.
2: Yeah.
1: Yeah.
2: Absolutely. Every day you're living it. So I just... Yeah. The pressure... I'd really like to change the narrative around the way that young people think that they ought to be going through the world.
1: We're going to hear one more song from the new album live. It is called Loud Bark. And this performance is the first time that you played this song live in front of an audience, right?
2: Yeah.
1: Do you get nervous playing a new song for the first time live? Because I feel like your music, it feels like you're not nervous at all. But do you get nervous?
2: I felt nervous before this performance, yeah. I don't usually get nervous just because, I don't know, like, once again, there's this kind of self-assured quality when you've put so much work into something and you've rehearsed it and you feel ready for it. But the first time you play a song to people who have never heard it before is actually something that you don't experience very often now as a musician, where you're usually working on something in secret, and then you reveal the secret, and then people have the experience to pour themselves into it, and then they know it by the time they see it. So getting to be in this space with so many people at, you know, a sold out experience to play a song that they've never heard before. It's, you know, you're like, how will this translate? Will they feel something when they hear it for the first time?
1: Well, before we hear Loud Bark, could you tell us about the line in here? I'm a waste of a woman, but I taste like success.
2: Oh yeah. I'm really proud of that line. I just feel as though women in particular, especially women of a certain age in their 30s who maybe are single and chasing different things in their life, there's this immense external pressure to tell you that you've done it wrong. You know, and this is not at all just for women, but for anyone who's in their 30s who hasn't kind of found themselves already in the traditional roles that are expected of them, are often seen as maybe this again, this like a lie that like something's wrong with you or something, you didn't do something right, or you wasted your youth in some way. You wasted yourself. And it was something actually like someone who was really close to me, kind of like a member of my own family, not immediate, but a member of my family, who made a very large insinuation that I was a waste of a woman, that I had wasted.
1: So someone actually said that to you?
2: Yeah. And I felt so hurt by it, that I would be seen in their eyes as having wasted my life while I am still young and I have all these like beautiful collaborations and friendships and a very rich, alive life. And I was kind of thinking on the experience, and I was just like, well, if I'm a waste of a woman, I taste like success, because my life is wonderful and I don't feel ashamed of it at all.
1: I think that's a great way to finish this. Let's listen to Loud Bark. This is Mannequin Pussy, live for the World Cafe.

0: Recorded for World Cafe in 2024, Loud Bark from Mannequin Pussy. Thanks again to Mannequin Pussy, and thanks to Will Yip. You heard them both for our Sense of Place Philadelphia series, made possible by the Wincote Foundation. Thanks so much to Miguel Perez for his work on that Will Yip session earlier. 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My name is Raina Duras. 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
0: Hey, recognize that voice? Interpol have announced their first new album in 4 years. I will tell you the details and you will hear this new song from it coming up. Plus, lots more new music this hour. You'll hear songs from Kurt Vile.

from Charlotte Cornfield. You can get out of your shell for a minute. You could even rebel for a minute. So hard to tell when you're in it. Cause it hurts like hell when you're in it. And from Death Cab for Cutie. Well, I was seeing me was punching your flowers. Taking for granted this feeling till it's sour. All those tunes and more on the way. I'm Rena Duris, and this is World Cafe. If you have a moment right now, pick up your phone. If you're not already looking at it, which let's be honest, you might be. I'm not judging. Go to your podcast app, type in World Cafe, words and music, and subscribe so you never miss an episode of this show. And you can listen anywhere, anytime you like. Jane's Addiction, Jane Says.

Hey, I'm Reyna. This is World Cafe. Interpol are coming back with a new album next month on July 15th. You'll be able to pick up This Mirror Weighs a Ton. Frontman Paul Banks says it feels like classic Interpol. You might get that from the song you're about to hear. But there is one quirk in this one. This lead single is one of the only times you will hear guitarist Daniel Kessler singing on an Interpol song. Only done it on maybe two tracks before. It's called See Out Loud, Interpol, World Cafe.

0: Punching the Flowers, my favorite song from the new Death Cab for Cutie album, I think. And if you haven't checked out my interview with Death Cab and their performance for the show, you gotta go check it out. They do play that song. 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
0: Raina Duras with you here on World Cafe. You're right at the beginning of our Sense of Place Philadelphia series, going to be diving into the Philly music scene for the next couple weeks. It's just one of the many places World Cafe has taken you for our Sense of Place series. Gone to far-flung places like Tokyo and Rome, and places here in the United States like Athens, Georgia, Denton, Texas, and of course, Louisiana. Back in 2014, World Cafe's Sense of Place visited Lafayette, Louisiana. Here's a recording from that trip from Sonny Landreth. For Live from the Archives today, Native Stepson.

The Innocents' Mission, performing live for World Cafe, their song Bright as Yellow, which also appears on the Empire Records soundtrack. Remember that soundtrack? It's so good. Bangers all the way through. That was your Live from the Archive set for today. Archives always open for you to explore at worldcafe.org. Here's new music from Toronto's Charlotte Cornfield, title track to her new album, Hurts Like Hell.

You wouldn't necessarily know just by walking past it, but in Philly's Germantown neighborhood, there's a gray stone row home with green trim where an extraterrestrial being from Saturn once lived and made music like this. That's Sun Ra, Tapestry from an Asteroid. Sun Ra lived and played music with other members of Sun Ra Orchestra at 5626 Morton Street in Philadelphia. It's named the Orchestral Institute of Sun Ra, and these days still houses members of the collective. It's recognized as a historic building, and it gets a shout out in this new Kurt Vile track. I'm Raina Duras on World Cafe. Kurt Vile, You Don't Know, 'Cause It's My Life.

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2: Good morning at 6:19 a.m. I'm Michaela Singleton, joining you again here for WXXI Morning Edition. As we take a look outside, it is 58 degrees, very cool to start the morning. We have some clouds throughout the a.m., but those are going to clear out actually fairly quickly. It looks by about 9 a.m. they're going to start making their way on out. It'll be plenty of sun getting up into those mid-70s for the afternoon. And then cooling right back down again to be nice and dry, an evening low around 57 overnight. So it's going to be very nice, I would say, overall. The thunderstorms will not move in again until Thursday. For our headlines ahead of you, it is primary day today. We have local races that our party voters will weigh in on. In New York City, the primaries are a big test for Mayor Zohram Mamdani's influence as a Democratic Socialist.
3: The party of the past will not be what leads us into the future. For we need a Democratic Party with backbone.
2: We'll have a closer look at Mamdani's slate of endorsed candidates at 6:38 a.m. here on WXXI.
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6: 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I'm Michelle Martin.
0: And I'm A. Martinez. This is the sound that Clive Davis helped create.

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1: And this is WXXI News. Good morning again at 8:19 a.m. I'm Michaela Singleton, once again joining you for all of your morning edition news, including your weather and traffic. For our weather, it's 60 degrees here in downtown Rochester, and I'm particularly excited for the beautiful day we have ahead of us. Here is meteorologist Josh Nichols to explain.
2: The clouds that are with us this morning will gradually leave, setting the stage for sunshine from Hilltop to Lakeshore for western New York and the Finger Lakes. Temperatures today will top out in the mid-70s for highs. With the breeze coming in out of the northwest, it will be a little bit cooler lakeside. For tonight, look for just a few clouds. Overnight lows will be into the upper 50s. Mostly sunny, a little bit warmer for Wednesday, the high near 80. Look for scattered showers and thunderstorms to return on Thursday. For WXXI News, I'm meteorologist Josh Nichols.
1: Your traffic is also looking good for the start of the day. Nothing to slow things down on 390, 490, or 590. I do see an accident reported at 490 West at exit 16 Clinton Avenue, but I can't really see it on the cameras, and things seem to be moving along smoothly past it. So just keep that in mind. Maybe keep an eye out for it. Remember, it is primary day today. We have local races that you party voters can weigh in on if you get out to a voting site. And in New York City, these primaries are a big test of Mayor Zohran Mamdani's influence as a democratic socialist.
3: The party of the past will not be what leads us into the future. For we need a democratic party with backbone.
1: We'll have a closer look at Mamdani's slate of endorsed candidates at 8:38 a.m. here on WXXI.
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6: 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I'm Michelle Martin.
0: And I'm A. Martinez. 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
2: Good morning. It's 8:29 a.m. I'm Michaela Singleton with another check of your weather and traffic for the moment. It's 60 degrees right now and just a couple clouds, but fairly sunny. It's going to be a great day for us as we look towards our high around 73. I see nothing going on in our traffic. In fact, that accident at 490 westbound at Clinton Avenue, exit 16, it was reported, but it seems to be cleared up now, and I didn't see anything in the traffic camera, so things are moving along smoothly. We hope you have a great start to your Tuesday. And of course, more headlines are ahead of you. You can also take us with you anywhere you want to go online at WXXINews.org.
3: Live from NPR News in Washington, I'm Dave Mattingly. President Trump is pushing back on Iran for saying it has not agreed to allow UN nuclear inspectors back into the country. Writing on Truth Social this morning, Trump says Iran has agreed to do so, in his words, fully and completely. Iran's president is in Pakistan today, a country that's been acting as a mediator between the U.S. and Iran. The former mayor of Manchester, England, Andy Burnham, says he wants to be Britain's next prime minister. Burnham would be the UK's seventh leader in the last decade if he's chosen to succeed Keir Starmer, who says he's resigning. NPR's Lauren Freyer is in London.
4: Rome is saved, one lawmaker yelled, poking fun at the high expectations facing Andy Burnham as he was sworn into Parliament.
5: I swear by Almighty God.
4: With the aim of becoming the next Prime Minister. 10 years ago, Britons voted for Brexit, which ultimately shrank their economy and contributed to this revolving door of Prime Ministers. If the ruling centre-left Labour Party does choose Burnham, it's a change of personality more than policy. He and Starmer share the same party platform. Another contender, former UK Health Secretary Wes Streeting, has thrown his support behind Burnham, who could run uncontested and become Prime Minister by late July. Lauren Freyer, NPR News, London.
3: This is NPR News. There's a primary runoff in South Carolina today for the state's Republican gubernatorial nomination. That's where Lieutenant Governor Pamela Evett is squaring off against the state's Attorney General, Alan Wilson. In Maryland, New York, and Utah, voters are taking part in election primaries. They include Utah's first congressional district seat under a redrawn congressional map. Lawmakers in Virginia have approved a new tax on data centers as part of the state's budget. Virginia has hundreds of data centers, the most of any state, as Jad Khalil with VPM News reports.
6: Taxes from data centers have been a cash cow for local governments in Virginia, but the companies that run them get a state sales tax exemption. That exemption saved them $2 billion last year, and it was the sticking point during 3 months of budget negotiations between the Virginia House of Delegates and State Senate. The compromise was a new energy tax that could bring in $600 million a year. Arizona, Illinois, Maine, and Texas have all had high-profile debates about the industry's subsidies. But Virginia is in a league of its own when it comes to the facilities that fuel the AI boom. The state's Economic Development Authority says that Virginia has a third of hyperscale data centers worldwide. For NPR News, I'm Jad Khalil in Richmond.
3: Ahead of the open on Wall Street, NASDAQ futures are down more than 2.5%. I'm Dave Mattingly in Washington.
2: And I'm Michaela Singleton here in downtown Rochester. Good morning again at 8:33 a.m. WXXI continues keeping you updated on all your news, weather, and traffic as we move you throughout the start of your Tuesday, kind of coasting into a really beautiful day in the mid-70s and plenty of sunshine, so get out there if you can. I'll certainly be taking my lunch outdoors this morning and afternoon. 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
0: It's Morning Edition from NPR News. I'm Amy Martinez in Los Angeles, California.
8: And I'm Michelle Martin in Washington, D.C. In Minnesota, a federal judge threw out grand jury subpoenas from the Trump administration.
0: The judge said the subpoenas were used to harass, coerce, and retaliate against Minnesota officials who did not cooperate with the federal government's immigration policies.
8: Minnesota Public Radio's John Collins is with us now to tell us more about it. Good morning.
9: Good morning.
8: So the federal government issued 6 subpoenas. What did the government say they were looking for?
9: So they were looking for answers from some longtime opponents, including Governor Tim Walz and Attorney General Keith Ellison, as well as the mayors of Minneapolis and St. Paul and the counties where they're located. And the subpoenas came down during the height of the ICE surge into Minnesota, and that's where thousands were arrested and 2 American citizens were shot to death by federal agents. But essentially, the subpoenas were aimed at getting these Minnesota officials to hand over any information about their response to the federal government's immigration surge in Minnesota.
8: And what did the judge say in throwing them out?
9: The judge sided with Minnesota state and city officials who argued that these subpoenas violated their 10th Amendment rights, which says the federal government can't use its powers to compel or harass local governments into adopting certain federal policies. And that's exactly what the judge appears to think the Trump administration was trying to do here. And the judge in this case, Patrick Schiltz, noted the context that these subpoenas occurred in. They were issued right as President Trump threatened retribution against the state, and at a time when top officials in the Trump administration were also publicly pushing the state to cooperate more closely with federal immigration efforts or to face the consequences.
8: And what did the judge say?
9: Minnesota state and city officials who argued that these subpoenas violated their 10th Amendment rights, which says the federal government can't use its powers to compel or harass local governments into adopting certain federal policies. And that's exactly what the judge appears to think the Trump administration was trying to do here. And the judge in this case, Patrick Schiltz, noted the context.

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1: And this is WXXI News. Good morning again, or thank you for staying with us at 8:42 a.m. I'm Michaela Singleton here for Morning Edition. That tease for All Things Considered, by the way, that's coming up at 4 p.m. with Beth, just in case you missed her, you want to tune in again then. Well, as we continue our headlines for the morning, experts in inclusive recreation say there is still work to be done when it comes to changing perceptions about disabilities. Anita O'Brien is the founder of Rochester Accessible Adventures. That nonprofit provides activities for people of all abilities. During a conversation on WXXI's Connections with guest host Noelle Evans, O'Brien explained how an inclusive wheelchair basketball program helped to address some of those misconceptions about disabilities.
2: There was significantly one child who paled and moved out of the room. And of course, I was curious what was happening there. And so a sibling, cousin, somebody related with him was talking to him. And he said, no, I can't get in that chair. I will become disabled. And that was obviously something he had heard. I don't know what the circumstance was, but he was not going to experiment. Mm. What he did see was about 18 other youth jump in the chairs and start wheeling around, and then we would just throw the basketball at them and let them start learning to dribble, learning the skills. Four of those youth ended up joining the team and playing with us competitively. We played the Buffalo team as just what they wanted to do in life. And I think to that notion that if we do that early and we do it often and we pull the adults in, we can really begin shifting this expectation around what play is, what shared experience is, and certainly begin working on some of those value feelings that people have around disability. I do think we ultimately got that child to come in the room again. Mm. And he watched as people he knew got in the chairs and then got out of them, and nothing had shifted, and came back the next week and continued with that.
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0: This is Morning Edition from NPR News. I'm A. Martinez.
4: I'm Michelle Martin.
5: And I'm Layla Faldin. It's officially summer, which can be a nice time to catch up on reading. And just in time, our NPR Books team has published a list of some of our staff's favorite reads so far this year. Joining us is Chloe Weiner, producer of NPR's Book of the Day podcast. She's here to share with us some of the nonfiction books we've loved in 2026. Good morning, Chloe.
4: Hi, Layla.
5: All right, so Summer Books We Love is here. Are there any trends you noticed from the list?
4: Yeah, I was impressed that there is a huge range of books. So there's really something in this list for everyone. A lot of the nonfiction takes big, intimidating subjects and makes them more approachable, often from a more personal perspective. Like this memoir from the law professor Kimberly Crenshaw. Morning Edition's own Michelle Martin recommended this one. So Crenshaw's work led to the development of two terms that have been incredibly influential and politically controversial: intersectionality and critical race theory. These topics sound pretty academic, but Michelle actually said this is a raw, funny, and at times heartbreaking account of how Crenshaw was born to be a backtalker, which is the title of her memoir. So if you've avoided the firestorm over critical race theory somehow, I think picking up this book could be a good way to dive in.
5: And maybe demystify it for a lot of people. Did any other themes or topics stand out?
4: Yeah, there were a couple of books on this list that use the environment to tell a bigger story. One is When It's Darkness on the Delta by Ralph Eubanks. It's a book about the Mississippi Delta, which has some of the richest soil in the United States, but remains one of the poorest parts of the country. Eubanks looks at the history of the region through its landscape, which once held a lot of promise for Black farmers. And he thinks about what it would take to break free from the Delta's history as a plantation economy. There's another book on this list, too. It's more about the natural world than the built environment, but the book is In Trees by Robert Moore. And like it sounds, Moore looks at what humans can learn from trees, kind of from a philosophical point of view. There are histories of bonsai trees and treehouses, but also of climate activism. It's a neat blend of philosophy, history, and science.
5: What if people are looking for something more fun? I mean, it is summer, more of a beach read vibe, maybe a break from heavy topics and the news.
4: Totally understand why you'd ask that. one fun book, depending on your idea of fun, is a kind of biography of the fictional character Hannibal Lecter. It's called Hannibal Lecter, A Life, and it's by Brian Raftery. It's all about the famous killer who appears in The Silence of the Lambs and other Thomas Harris novels. This biography looks into why this villain has been so beloved and important in American culture. But personally, I'm looking for something a little less scary, and I'm looking forward to finally reading Lena Dunham's Famesick. I was a big fan of her show Girls and have enjoyed seeing her back in the spotlight. This memoir gets into her relationships with castmates like Adam Driver and her chronic illness. She also talks about being a millennial and the culture of the 2010s. A lot of my friends have recommended the audiobook specifically, which Dunham narrates. I'm hoping to be listening to that on the beach later this summer.
5: That's NPR's Chloe Weiner. She produces our Book of the Day podcast. Thank you so much, Chloe.
4: Thanks, Layla.
5: And you can find more of our staff's favorite reads of the year so far at npr.org/books. That's npr.org/books. This is Morning Edition from NPR News. I'm Layla Faldin.
2: I'm Michelle Martin.
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0: Good morning. It is 8:49 a.m. I'm Michaela Singleton joining you for WXXI News and Morning Edition. Right now it's 61 degrees here in downtown Rochester. Pretty solid cloud cover if you look out your windows, but those clouds are expected to move out very quickly and in short order for a beautifully sunny day ahead of us. And as we're going to have the mid-70s, really nice day. Here's meteorologist Josh Nichols to explain.
1: Rochester, Western New York, and the Finger Lakes will have a cool day today. Clouds this morning will give way to increasing amounts of sunshine. High temperatures will be into the mid-70s, a little bit cooler lakeside. Comfortably cool for tonight with just a few clouds. Overnight low temperatures will be into the mid-50s. Mostly sunny, beautiful for tomorrow with highs in the upper 70s. A couple more showers and thunderstorms are in the mix for Thursday, the high near 80. For WXXI News, I'm meteorologist Josh Nichols.
0: And as we look to your traffic, things are nice and clear across 390, 490, and 590. Everything looks great to start your day. We appreciate you if you've stuck with us throughout our entire morning show, or even if you're just tuning in, there are still more headlines ahead of you. Coming up in the BBC News Hour, a deadly heat wave in Western Europe with France, Italy, and the UK facing record temperatures. We will hear how they're dealing with that. Also, music by Mozart that's been discovered after 250 years. Originally, I heard that and I thought, oh no, they've AI'd Mozart. But no, they actually found some of his old compositions. So tune in for that coming up at 9:06 a.m.
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3: From Marketplace in Washington, I'm Kimberly Adams. Last night, the Senate passed the 21st Century Road to Housing Act, a bill aimed at making it easier to build housing and bring down the cost of both buying and renting. The House is expected to pass it later this week, and President Trump has said he supports it. Housing has become a huge issue in recent years. There isn't enough of it, and what there is unaffordable for a lot of people. Nowhere more than at the low end of the market, as Marketplace's Samantha Fields reports.
5: Home prices have jumped about 50% just in the last 6 years, and rents are up nearly 30% nationally. Danielle Hale at Realtor.com says that's made it especially hard for people who are very low income to find a place to live.
6: That is the side of the market that has really dried up the most over the last decade.
5: Between 2014 and 2024, the number of apartments renting for less than $1,000 a month dropped by about a third, according to a new report from Harvard's Joint Center for Housing Studies.
7: It's a function of a lack of supply pushing up rents generally, and the fact that building new has gotten so bloody expensive.
5: Chris Herbert at the Joint Center says the cost of land and construction is so high now that it doesn't make financial sense to build low-cost housing.
8: People at the low end of the spectrum are making compromises any way they can, but mostly what they're doing is spending more of their income on housing.
5: Most people who make less than $30,000 a year now spend more than half of what they make on rent and utilities. I'm Samantha Fields for Marketplace.
3: Let's do the numbers. A global sell-off in tech stocks has markets down all over the world. South Korea's KOPSI, which is driven mostly by chip makers, finished down 10%, its sharpest decline in 3 months. Dow, S&P, and NASDAQ futures are down in the 5/10 to 3% range, with the tech-heavy Dow NASDAQ future down almost 3%.
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3: Today is the 10th anniversary of the Brexit referendum, which led to the United Kingdom withdrawing from the European Union. And some of the top issues behind that vote are still very front of mind in Britain today. That includes the movement of people and goods across borders. For more, I'm joined now by Katie Hayward. She's a professor of political sociology at Queen's University Belfast in Northern Ireland. Professor, welcome.
9: Thank you very much for having me.
3: I want to start with some recent news where you are in Northern Ireland. Earlier this month, there was a knife attack in Belfast for which a Sudanese man has been charged with attempted murder. This led to days and nights of anti-immigrant riots and violence. What do you think drove that response?
9: I think that they were terrible scenes, I have to say. After a tragic incident, we saw violence on the streets again, and more particularly people shut in their homes, living in great fear. So it was a terrible few days in Northern Ireland and quite reminiscent of what it was like to live in the Troubles and to have that sense of terror. I think the context for it isn't too surprising. We've seen sort of rumblings of anti-immigration sentiment in Northern Ireland for some time now. You might say we saw a little bit of it 10 years ago in the Brexit referendum.
3: Can you say more about this connection between what's happening now and the motivations behind the Brexit vote a decade ago and how that played out differently in Northern Ireland?
9: So one of the themes that we saw in the Brexit referendum was taking back control. And they talked about taking back control of sovereignty in relation to money, so how much money was going to the European Union. And also, most particularly, a theme came through of taking back control of our borders. Fast forward today, the question of immigration has changed somewhat in that we have far fewer EU citizens living and working in the UK because they don't have an automatic right to do so anymore. But we have had an increase in immigration from elsewhere. And ironically, you might say that's because it's been encouraged by the British government because they've needed to fill those jobs that have been vacated by EU citizens.
3: Due to a deal between the EU and the UK, Northern Ireland has a slightly different trade relationship with the European Union compared to the rest of the country. Can you lay out that dynamic and how it's played out in terms of the economic impact of Brexit where you are?
9: Yes, Northern Ireland, probably unsurprisingly, is in quite an unusual position. So geographically, of course, it has the land border with the Republic of Ireland. So that is now an external border of the European Union. And it has a sea border with the rest of the UK, but it remains very much in the United Kingdom. The UK and EU came up after a lot of negotiation and contestation with these very unusual arrangements, which effectively keeps Northern Ireland in the UK, but it's also de facto in a portion of the EU's single market for goods and also de facto in the EU's customs union. So this means that goods can flow across the Irish border freely. There's no need for checks and controls on those goods. But it does mean instead that there are some checks and controls on goods coming into Northern Ireland from the rest of the UK. It means also that it follows a portion of EU rules. Northern Ireland businesses can benefit from being effectively part of the EU single market, but they also have encountered some difficulties when it comes to trading with the rest of the UK. And this has been unsurprisingly politically contentious as well as, practically speaking, quite difficult to navigate.
3: Katie Hayward is a professor of political sociology at Queen's University Belfast. Thank you so much for your time.
9: Thank you for having me.
3: Our producers are Emma Condon, Tamar Fagan, Ashley Rodriguez, Ariana Rosas, and Erica Soderstrom. Our senior producer is Alex Schroeder. Our supervising senior producer is Meredith Gerritsen-Morby. In Washington, I'm Kimberly Adams with the Marketplace Morning Report. 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
0: Good morning. At 8:59 a.m., you are listening to WXXI, AM, FM, and HD in Rochester, WRUR, FM, and HD Rochester, and WXXO, HD to Rochester. The BBC News Hour is 6 minutes away on WXXI, open tunings. That's transitioning over on WRUR in just a few moments, so we hope you stay tuned for that. We have so many more headlines ahead of you, including some of your local lookouts. The legislature checking in on whether or not businesses should be required to tell you if they're using facial recognition or any other kinds of AI retention software. Things are clear on your commute if you're still out on the roadways or maybe just about to get going that direction. 61 degrees in downtown Rochester. And if you see the clouds, don't be deterred because it looks like those are going to clear out for a beautifully sunny day in the 70s ahead of us. We thank you for joining your morning here with us on Tuesday.

Good morning and happy Tuesday. Welcome to Open Tunings on WRUR and WITH, The Root. My name is Jan Niffler. I'm ordinarily the host of Ain't That the Way on Monday evenings here on The Root. But this week I'm filling in for Scott Regan, giving him a little breathing room. So glad to be here with you today. All kinds of great stuff planned. We'll even have a visit, I'm hoping, fingers crossed, I'm hoping to shoot the breeze with John Dady a little later on this morning. That'll be fun to see what he's got cooking. We'll hear music of, well, I'll throw in some Beatles today for a change. A little John D. Graham, of course, and D.K. Harrell playing at the Jazz Fest and Galactic playing at Jazz Fest. All kinds of good stuff. I hope you can stick around. I'll be here till noon today. This is Alan Toussaint.

0: Kind of a musical macrame for you today on Two for Tuesday. A little bit of Folding Time. We heard two versions of Fortune Teller. The original from Alan Toussaint from Live at Jazz Fest 2007. And then we heard Robert Plant and Alison Krauss doing their version from Raising Sand. We started off with Alan Toussaint singing Everything I Do Gonna Be Funky From Now On. You're listening to Open Tunings, WRUR and WITH, The Root, a happy Tuesday to you. Hope your week is off to a good start, and thank you for sharing part of it with us here at The Root. My name's Jan Niffler. I'll be here with you today until noon. All kinds of crazy things planned for you. I hope you enjoy the ride.
1: Stanley Clarke has one mission.
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0: Coming up yet this half hour, we will hear from Bucho and his Latin soul brothers, Shamika Copeland, and more from Robert Plant and Alison Krauss on WRUR in Rochester, WITH in Ithaca.

You're listening to Open Tunings on WRUR and WITH, The Root. Some Rolling Stones for your Tuesday morning. You can't always get what you want. But even better than that was the Shamika Copeland cover of Under My Thumb. That comes from her Uncivil War album. We also heard from Shamika covering Can't Let Go, which we also heard from Robert Plant and Alison Krauss. All kinds of crazy macrame going on today here on Open Tunings. My name's Jan Niffler. Thanks for coming along for the ride today. Coming up yet in this half hour, well, not this half hour, the next, because we're nearing the bottom of the hour. In the next half hour, we will hear from Blind Willie Johnson, little Mavis Staples, and if we're lucky, John Dady will be here around 10 o'clock to talk about his latest project. Here's some more Rolling Stones on Open Tunings.

Music of the Rolling Stones, On the Route. First we heard it from them, and then we heard it from Pucho and his Latin soul brothers. You can't always get what you want. All kinds of craziness here on the Route. I'm Jan Niffler, and coming up yet this hour, we will hear from Benny Blue and John Dady talking about the Sandy Creek Summer Concert Series. I'm so glad to have them along this morning. We'll talk about, there's three shows in this series, one coming up on June 28th, another on August 2nd, and another on August 30th. Folks you know, folks you need to know, and we'll talk about what's cooking with the Sandy Creek Summer Concert Series later this hour. Right now, this is Jesper Lindell.

0: Music of Blind Willie Johnson on the Root. A tune called Woke Up This Morning with My Mind on Jesus. And right before that, we heard Mavis Staples from her One True Vine album singing that same song. Also in there, the Staple Singers with Respect Yourself and new music, newish music, his, not his recent album, but his other recent album, Jesper Lindell, from the album 3614 Jackson Highway. We heard Respect Yourself. My name's Jan Niffler, and this is Open Tunings. And with me in the studio this morning, Mr. Benny Blue and Mr. John Dady. Gentlemen, thank you so much for coming in this morning.
1: Hey, Jan.
2: How are you?
0: Life is good. Life is good.
2: The rain has stopped.
0: Is the sun out yet?
2: It's in and out.
0: All right.
2: I think we're going to have a rainless day.
0: Excellent.
1: Yeah. Good day. It's there. You just have to believe that it's there.
0: Good day somewhere. For listening to music. And so you guys are, John, you're firing up the Sandy Creek Summer Concert Series again this year out in Hamlin.
2: You betcha.
0: Tell me about that. What's going on out there?
2: Well, my wife Carol and I moved out to Hamlin on Sandy Creek over 22 years ago, I think, and we've always just thought, wouldn't it be a great place to do shows out here? We have plenty of parking. It's a beautiful setting on the creek. And a couple of years ago, I just started doing it, and I'm looking forward to that. We have a great lineup this year. I'm so looking forward to it.
0: Sounds really cool. So yeah. Benny Blue is playing on June 28th. Is that Sunday?
2: This Sunday.
0: This coming Sunday. Benny Blue and Max Flansburg will be playing on Sunday. Are all the shows on Sunday?
2: Yeah, you know, and last year we did Thursday evenings, and for different reasons, one being that nobody likes to drive the parkway with the deer at nighttime. We have deer all over the place, and it just makes it a little easier for folks to maybe bring kids as well.
0: Right.
2: So we decided to go Sunday afternoon.
0: 4 o'clock on Sundays.
2: 4 o'clock on Sundays. All the shows are at four, yeah, 4 to 7.
0: Yeah. Yep. So you're not playing at any of these gigs, are you?
2: Yes, I am.
0: Are you? Okay.
2: That's one of the changes. So last year, myself and my band did one of the shows. We did three acts per show. And this year, I'm just opening up every show and hopefully playing with all the performers that come interact at the end. Yeah. One of the reasons why we'd start the show and I'd walk off the stage after introducing the second act. So we kind of came here to see you too, John. So I said, what the heck? I'll just play all the shows, you know?
0: Yeah. I love that. That'll be cool.
2: So looking forward to it, yeah.
0: That'll be fun. Benny, what are you looking forward to playing out at Sandy Creek?
1: Well, Sandy Creek, in fact, John's property hugs this little bend in Sandy Creek, and it's just a beautiful, beautiful place to be, inspired by the natural landscape around us. I know I've fished in Sandy Creek with John once, caught a nice brown.
2: Your first big brown.
1: And I know Max also, who will be performing with us, Max Flansburg. Max and I play in a local bluegrass band, Dirty Blanket, together.
2: Wonderful group.
1: And Max has also done a load of fishing around your property at Sandy Creek.
2: I was thinking on the way in, Ben, that I've known Max. I met him through you. In fact, you were going to come out fishing one day, and you called and canceled. He had something going on. He said, but I'm going to send out a friend. And Max pulled in the driveway. We looked at each other, and we had actually played together once before. And nice. I know you. He goes, yeah, I know you. But the funny thing is, I don't think Max and I, except for a couple collaborations on stage, have ever sat down and played music together, but we've probably fished 2 or 3 dozen times together. We're fishing nuts. He and I with the fly rods, you know, so it'll be fun to sit down and actually work out some tunes with them.
1: Right on.
2: Yeah.
0: Well, speaking of Max, let's listen to a tune of his. It's from his album Long Hard Year, and we're going to hear Saint Anne Marie. 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

0: music of Max Flansburgh. On the Route. From, whoops, excuse me, sorry. Ornery CD player. I'd like more Max, but not right now. A tune called St. Anne Marie here on Open Tunings. I'm Jan Niffler. With me in the studio, Benny Blue and John Dady. Gentlemen, thanks for coming in today. It's so good to see you guys talking about fishing and the weather and normal things, you know?
1: How was your trip?
0: You know, we had a little excursion across the pond, and I'm exhausted, and maybe by this time next week I won't be. But it was worth it. It was really very weirdly relaxing.
2: Good.
0: Oh, yeah, good stuff.
2: Yeah.
0: Good stuff. And I think, too, not weirdly relaxing, but very relaxing, a Sunday afternoon at Sandy Creek at the Summer Concert Series out in Hamlin. The shows will start at 4 o'clock, which I think sounds... Do people have to bring their own chairs?
1: Yes, I was going to mention that. You can bring a blanket or chair. And if you want to bring a pop-up, you can.
0: Okay.
1: Some people bring pop-ups, yeah.
0: Like a tent?
1: No, you know, just pop-up? A little pop-up to shade
0: oh,
1: you.
0: Yeah.
1: You know what I mean?
0: Yeah.
3: What about food?
1: There is food. My son, Brendan Dady, is going to be our grill master. He's going to be doing...
3: Ooh, that sounds great.
1: Yeah, I think he's doing Italian sausage, burgers and dogs, and I think he's got a veggie burger he's doing, too. There's a veggie option, and there'll be soft drinks and whatnot.
0: So Max, who we just heard, will be playing out there Sunday with Benny Blue. Are you guys playing together, playing separate? How's that going to go?
3: I think all three of us, John, myself, and Max, will have a solo set, but there will be a lot of interplay as well, especially towards the end. I think we'll all three be on stage together.
1: Yeah. I'm really looking forward to it.
0: You know, you guys play out so much. It's just so, you guys are so much part of the fabric of what goes on around here. And I know you're both very modest about that. But Rochester is a better place for you guys being in it. And John, you were talking about Camp Joy.
1: Oh, my goodness.
0: You want to talk a little bit about that?
1: Yes. Joe and I were asked to play at a Rotary Sunshine Camp, or a special needs adults, probably 25 years ago. And I've been doing it every year, and it's the most gratifying gig I do every year. These people are special, and they know a lot of my songs. They get up and sing with me. I was there an extra half hour signing autographs on their name tags. They're just so loving. You know, special needs people are the best. There's no agenda. It's just love, you know?
0: Yeah.
1: And so if they're out there listening, I love you guys, every single one of you. Wonderful time last night.
0: I know they love you back, John. I've heard tell.
1: Yeah, it's great.
0: Thank you for all that you do, man. And I know it's effortless for you.
1: It is.
0: It's how we breathe, you know? And that's...
1: I know, you know, Ben, this will, I'm sure, has happened to Ben, too. Someone will come up to you and say, you know, good gig. How do you get up and you do it again the next day? Because that's what we do. You know, it's a natural thing. You get up and you go to your gig.
3: Well, I think what you and Joe together especially did is you make every audience you play for feel like your friend. And they are. And I remember the first time I met you guys, you had no reason to remember me. And I ran into each of you separately about 6 months later, and you each knew who I was. You remembered my name. You remembered I played the banjo. And it just went such a long way and given me the confidence to be a musician in the region.
1: Awesome. So. That's great to hear. You know, do you remember the first time we met? I think it was at the Springwater Fest.
3: Well, that was like the second time we met. First time we met was the Irish Festival in South Buffalo, it was the Buffalo Irish Festival.
1: Oh,
3: mingling at a hotel afterwards.
1: Oh, that's right. It was at Adams Mark, maybe.
3: Yep.
1: Yeah.
0: How long ago was that?
3: Probably 10 or 12 years ago.
1: Yeah, and I remember the first time we played together was at that Springwater.
3: Yeah, the Springwater Fiddle Fair.
1: Springwater Festival, and I remember it specifically because Joe and I... We played after you guys. You're with the Brothers Blue, Matt and Charlie. And Joe and I were backstage, and then another group came in behind us, and they were warming up, another bunch of young guys. And I said, Joe, what happened? We're the old dudes now. We were always the Dady lads, the Dady boys. Now we're the old curmudgeons. But I was so impressed with you, and I remember Joe and I driving home saying, it's so great that young people are biting on to roots music because, man, you know, I mean, we're not going to be around forever. You know, like Pete Seeger said, when his hands can play no longer, give the old banjo to a young one stronger. And the root scene in this town is mind-boggling. Right. You know, I mean, with these guys, Brothers Blue, Max, and what Benny's doing on his own, the Irish folk music scene is just incredible in this town with young people. It's wonderful to see.
0: We're talking this morning with John Dady and Benny Blue here on Open Tunings. John's doing the Sandy Creek Summer Concert Series again this year out in Hamlin. And Benny Blue and Max Flansburgh are opening the series this Sunday, June 28th. Things get going at about 4 o'clock. Bring your chair. And let's listen to a little Dady Brothers music, shall we?
1: Sure.
0: Tell me about this tune, John.
1: This is a song by our Irish hero, Tommy Makem. Played many years with the Clancy Brothers, and Tommy just had a great knack of writing songs that just roll off your tongue. And this is one of his songs called Summer Roads. Great tune.
2: The mountainside and in the city square, they sing of a new

0: Music of the Dady Brothers here on Open Tunings. We're talking with John Dady and Benny Blue about the Sandy Creek Summer Concert Series. And the tune we just heard was Summer Roads, performed by the Dady Brothers from their Irish Folk Fest album. So coming up on Sunday, it's the first installment of the Sandy Creek Summer Concert Series out in Hamlin. Benny Blue, Max Flansburg, and little John Dady thrown in for good measure.
1: You betcha.
0: So tell me more about what's coming up in the rest of the series, you guys.
1: This one is the 28th this Sunday, Benny and Max and myself. It's up to you guys who's going to open up, who's going to be the closer on that. You and Max, who's the older one?
2: Who goes first, older or younger?
1: Younger.
2: Okay.
1: August 2nd, Gordy Munding, who's a a dear old friend. We actually raised our families around the corner from each other. Gordy started the first coffee house I remember playing at. He talked a lady into giving up her diner for him at 18 years old to run a coffee house at nighttime. This is like 40 years ago, Lee's Coffee House. He ran a little coffee house down in Ridge Road. Gordy, yeah, dear old friend.
2: He gave me my introduction to the Rochester music scene, too, and he invited me to play with the Crawdaddies.
1: That's right. Yep, Gordy's a great guy. And then, of course, Chris Wilson. They're both Brockport residents, too. Chris Wilson's just an incredible singer. He does a lot of Christian music, and I've known Chris for many years. You guys did a benefit with him when we did the benefit for my neighbor a few years back.
2: That's right.
1: And then August 30th, two great, I've always said Rochester is just blessed with an incredible blues music, and two of the best, Freddie Vine, who everybody knows, and Bob Halpern will be coming back to Rochester after being away for, God, it's been years, it's probably been 14, 15 years. The last time I think Bob was in town was for Show for Joe. He and Fred Vine actually doubled up for one of Joe's songs for a tribute show to Joe years ago. So they'll be here on August 30th. And I should just tell the folks, too, it's at my house is so easy to get to. It's out 390 west of Rochester. You take 390 to the end, and then it's the parkway all the way to Route 19. And I'm less than a mile up on the left. You'll see signs for parking.
0: All right.
1: And there is actually, you can go into the driveway for handicap drop-off. If people are in wheelchairs or unable to make the trek along, you know, across the yard, we have drop-off for handicap.
0: Nice.
1: Yeah.
0: Excellent. Friends, family, music, where it all comes together at Sandy Creek Summer Concert Series. I'm excited to hear. What am I doing Sunday? I'm recuperating, but boy, I think I might just...
1: I would love to see you.
0: Right? Wouldn't that be great?
1: Get Tom to come out.
0: I know, right?
1: Yeah.
0: Well, I'm a big fan of Benny Blue's most recent album.
1: Me too.
0: And so, When I Am a Fossil, which cracks me up.
1: I know.
0: So since Benny's going to be playing on Sunday, I want to share a tune from this album. This is Serenity Song with Benny Blue on Open Tunings.

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1: We just heard music from Benny Blue's new album, When I Am a Fossil, Serenity Song. Benny, thank you so much for putting out this record. I like to think I'm just going to put it under my pillow and just soak it up.
2: Yeah, thanks so much for spinning it on your show.
1: You know, it's what we do, you know.
2: It's got some deep tracks on it that you've played on your Monday evening show, and I really appreciate that. They're maybe not the most radio-typical songs, but you play them anyway.
1: Radio-typical. I like that. That's a nice way to look at it. Yeah. So, John, I'm excited for your series again. I think it's very brave of you to do this, but you've had some great turnout and great acts, and I'm really psyched for another season out at Sandy Creek.
3: Me too. One thing I forgot to mention, if it does rain, we're going to make rain dates following day. 6 o'clock on Monday.
1: On Monday?
3: Yeah.
1: Okay. So this is Sandy Creek Summer Concert Series. To find out more about it, johndadymusic.com.
3: That's it.
1: Today is the 23rd, is that right? June 23rd?
3: Mm-hmm. Yeah.
1: So Sunday the 28th, Benny Blue with Max Flansburgh along with John Dady. Coming up on August 2nd, Gordon Munding with Chris Wilson. And then on August 30th, it'll be Fred Vine and the return of Bob Halperin, all at Sandy Creek Summer Concert Series, 4 o'clock, Sunday afternoons.
3: Thank you so much, Jan, for having us.
1: Guys,
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1: You know, we are fortunate to live where we live and do what we do, and I'm so grateful for you guys, too.
3: We are blessed in this town. We really are with the music scene.
1: Yep. Right. Up next, let's hear the music of Bela Fleck and the Flecktones on Open Tunings.

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1: We've been listening to Betty LeVette singing the music of the Beatles, The Word, and we heard the Beatles doing The Word from Rubber Soul right before that. Also, Oh Darling from the Beatles from Abbey Road, and a little Bela Fleck and the Flecktones doing their crazy interpretation of Oh Darling. My name's Jan Niffler. 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Big thanks to John Dady and Benny Blue for swinging by this morning, shooting the breeze and talking about the Sandy Creek Summer Concert Series. Good stuff going out in Hamlin this weekend and a couple weekends in August. Coming up yet this hour, we will hear music of, I think, Patti Smith, John D. Graham, a little Grateful Dead for you, because it's Tuesday, we need some Dead, and we'll get this set going with Stevie Wonder on Open Tunings. Tunings on WRUR and WITH. Don't forget, WRUR is a broadcast partnership of the University of Rochester and WXXI Public Media. Big thanks to John Dady and Benny Blue for swinging by this morning, shooting the breeze and talking about the Sandy Creek Summer Concert Series. Good stuff going out in Hamlin this weekend and a couple weekends in August.

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0: Music from Brooklyn's Sandcatchers here on Open Tunings. Within You Without You, their version of that, preceded by Patti Smith's version of Within You Without You, here on sort of a twofer-ish Tuesday music macrame, I think. And right before Patti Smith, it was Stevie Wonder, two tunes from him, from the Fulfillingness First Finale album, You Haven't Done Nothing and Boogie On Reggae Woman. I'm Jan Niffler. Thanks for joining me on Open Tunings this morning. I'll be here all week, 9 to noon, every day, sitting in for Scott Regan, wearing my badge that indicates I am indeed a graduate of the School of Scott Regan. Scott Regan School of Broadcasting. See, that proves it. Coming up in the next hour, I hope you're able to stick around. We'll hear from Jazz Fest participant DK Harrell, and a little bit of, I'll sneak in some Rick James and Bruce Hornsby, and a little Tommy Emmanuel, all kinds of good stuff. I hope you can stick around.
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0: And coming up in the 11 o'clock hour, I will have tickets to give away to the upcoming Smoke, Bourbon, and Blues event, the 6th annual opportunity. It's Friday, June 26th. Out at Hollerhorn Distilling in Naples. So stick around in the next half hour or so, and we'll give away some tickets to that event. This is John D. Graham.

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A coming-of-age story set over the course of one sun-drenched summer, where new girl in town Coley falls in love for the first time while learning to accept herself along the way. Starring Maya DaCosta and Mira Malloy. 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

0: You're listening to Gary Stewart here on Open Tunings. His version of Can't You See, preceded by Waylon Jennings singing Can't You See, here on WRUR and WITH, The Root. The Grateful Dead in that mix, too. Death Don't Have No Mercy. Grammarians Need Not Apply. And John D. Graham singing Death Ain't Got No Mercy. On this crazy kind of folded over two for Tuesday here on Open Tunings, my name is Jan Niffler. Thank you so much for hanging out this morning. So nice of you to do that. I hope you'll stick around with The Root all day today. World Cafe coming up at noon, and then at 2 o'clock, it's Afternoons with Hannah on The Root. All kinds of great music, great thinking coming your way. Hope you can stick around.
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0: Speaking of events, there's the Smoke, Bourbon, and Blues event going on this weekend, Friday to be specific, at Hollerhorn Distilling in Naples. Doors are at 6. It's a 21 and over event featuring Joe Beard and the Campbell Brothers. There'll be bourbon tastings and the Santiago Cigar Factory selections. If you'd like to go, I have a pair of tickets for you. Why don't you be caller number 4? You can call us at 585-258-0283 or 888-639-5613. That's caller number 4 for a pair of tickets to Smoke, Bourbon, and Blues at Hollerhorn Distilling this Friday. In this next set, we'll hear from D.K. Harrell, who's playing at the Jazz Fest this Saturday. He's at the Jazz Street Stage. Two tunes from D.K. Harrell and two coming up from Sarah Borges here on The Root.

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That's the music of Sarah Borges and the Broken Singles here on Open Tunings. From her album Love's Middle Name, Get As Gone Can Get. And then Oh Victoria right before that from Sarah Borges. DK Harrell in that mix too. DK Harrell playing the Jazz Street Stage at the Rochester International Jazz Festival this Saturday night. We heard two tunes from DK, A Little Taste and Good Man, both from his Talkin' Heavy CD. My name's Jan Niffler. Thanks for hanging out with me this morning. Nice ride today. It was good, right? We had a good time. Yeah, we're not done yet, but boy, it's been great to hang out with you guys. And congratulations, too, to Rick of Brockport, who snagged himself a pair of tickets to the Smoke, Bourbon, and Blues event out at Hollerhorn Distilling in Naples. That's Friday. And you know what? I think Hannah said I got another pair of tickets I can give away. So let's do that, shall we? In this next set of music, give me a call. If you'd like to go to Hollerhorn in Naples, if you're free, if you can get a sitter, Friday the 26th, it's Smoke, Bourbon, and Blues. Joe Beard's playing, the Campbell Brothers are playing, there'll be cigars, there'll be bourbon, that's Smoke, Bourbon, and Blues. The studio line, 585-258-0283 or 888-639-5613. Let's take caller number 3, and I'll give you a pair of tickets to that show. In this next set, we're going to hear from Bruce Hornsby and Chet Atkins, among others. So I hope you enjoy this. On the Route.

kind of a gym boy type. 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I said, you're not serious, right? And then I saw him grab my friend by the hair. Well, I guess I should have prayed. 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

slipped from my mouth a little truth. Maybe no one noticed it on my mind heavily. It weighs on two people snickering, and there needs to be some changes made. When people snickering.

Well, thanks for sharing that Bruce Hornsby moment with me here on Open Tunings. Going to be some changes made, he says. And before that, he was doing Super Freak with Ricky Skaggs. All here for you on WRUR and WITH. My name is Jan Niffler. Thank you so much for hanging out this morning. You heard Bruce Hornsby say macrame in that song, didn't you? We've been talking about music macrame this morning. And big ups to Janet of Honey-A, who is also going to go to the event at Hollerhorn this weekend. Should be some good stuff. Let's see. Hang on one second. Hang on. Don't go. Hold the phone. Hold the phone. Smoke, Bourbon, and Blues at Hollerhorn Distilling on Friday. So congratulations, Janet. Congratulations, Rick. And there will be more tickets forthcoming, I am told. So stay tuned for your chance to call us and win a pair of tickets to that.

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0: Keeping the changes theme going, this is Chet Atkins and Mark Knopfler from that album Neck and Neck. There'll be some changes made on The Root.

0: kind of country.
1: Oh, he's a little bit old. That hurts. But your money for nothing, and your chicks for free.
0: Well, them groupie girls ain't what they're cracked up to be. Not all of them.
1: Well, I.

0: What do you think?
1: Man, I don't know.
0: I really think that I can make some grade.
2: Daddy-o, daddy-o.
0: There'll be some changes made. I think I was sharp there.
1: Just play one.

you've played before.

0: really like to find out for myself, don't you know, 'cause, like I said, I've had a sheltered life down here on Music Row.
1: Well, maybe so.
0: Well, what do you think, Mark?
1: I don't know.

You're listening to Open Tunings on WRUR and WITH. That's Tommy Emmanuel with his take on He Ain't Heavy, He's My Brother. Right before that, it was Bill Frisell, Romaine Collin, and Gregoire Marais with their version of the Dire Straits' Brothers in Arms. And right before that, it was Mark Knopfler and Chet Atkins from the Neck and Neck album from like 20 years ago, right? There'll be some changes made. My name's Jan Niffler. Thank you so much for hanging out today. Thank you so much, too, to John Dady and Benny Blue for coming in. It's good to see those guys and to hear about what's going on at the Sandy Creek Summer Concert Series. Be good to get out there. So I'll be back again tomorrow for Open Tunings from 9 to noon. I hope you'll join me. And I hope you'll stick around this afternoon for World Cafe and Afternoons with Hannah on the Route. I'll leave you with just a little bit more Tommy Emmanuel, his tune, The Finger Lakes. On the Route.

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1: By every measure, he's succeeded. The Philly-born musician pioneered jazz fusion in Return to Forever alongside Chick Corea in the 70s.
2: Chick was like 28, I was 18. He says, we can write music. There's Bach and Beethoven, there's Corea and Clark.
1: Today, the five-time Grammy winner and jazz master joins me to talk about his Philly roots. Then, later in the hour, it's Christian McBride. Rebroadcasting our conversation with McBride, who also found his footing as a musician growing up in Philadelphia. So many great stories headed your way for Sense of Place Philly. Stanley Clark and Christian McBride, today on World Cafe. Hey, I'm Kaleo. You are in for a treat. These two sessions are fantastic. And we're just a few minutes away, but one of Philly's native sons, Todd Rundgren, gets us going here on the cafe.

From NPR, it's World Cafe, and it is Sense of Place Philadelphia. Stanley Clarke has made it his mission to make the bass sound great, and by every measure, he's succeeded. Yes, the acoustic bass. Yes, pioneering jazz fusion with the electric bass guitar, alongside Chick Corea in Return to Forever. He's a rock star in his own right, a solo bassist with a gold record. Yes, he's done that. And after 7 decades of playing, he gets the NEA Jazz Master title in 2022. Plus, he's one of Philly's own. Today, we talk about his time attending Settlement Music School, why he abandoned his goal to be the first black musician in the Philly Orchestra, and more. He's one of the goats and one of a kind. So we get into our session with Stanley Clarke with his iconic School Days.

0: A little bit of school days to bring us in from NPR. This is World Cafe, and it is Sense of Place Philadelphia. My guest today is a four-time Grammy winner, an NEA jazz master, a pioneer of jazz fusion, and one of the all-time greats. It's bassist and composer Stanley Clark. I'm Kaleo on World Cafe. Stanley, so good to speak again.
1: It's good to see you too.
0: Yeah. So we're talking about Philly and your roots here, and so I kind of wanted to go back to the beginning. What did your household sound like growing up? What were the musicians, the artists that you were hearing over speakers in your place as a kid?
1: Well, actually, the first thing I heard was my mother singing in different languages. You know, she sang opera, so she sang, I guess she sang a little Italian, and maybe she dealt with some German ones. I don't know. But as a kid, I thought she was crazy. I didn't understand what she was singing. But she had a high soprano voice, and it was beautiful. Like, she was way into it. And but I knew later my father bought a turntable, like a kind of a, it wasn't a stereo, it was a monaural system, and there was a record that came with that, and that record had some jazz tracks on there, like some big band stuff. There was this one track that a bass player named Chubby Jackson played. It couldn't have been more than 30 or 40 seconds of just bass. Some song, I don't remember the name. Maybe it was The Elephant something. It was kind of a boom boom kind of song. I thought that was really cool. I think that was the first time I was exposed to really hearing someone play alone. You know, like when you're a kid, you turn on the radio or whatever, you're hearing a full production. Mm-hmm. It's a full production here, but this was very naked, alone. There was something cool about it, something singular about it that I liked. And I don't know, somehow that influenced me.
0: Yeah.
1: Chubby Jackson, I actually met his son. Chubby Jackson.
0: We're here with Stanley Clark on World Cafe for Sense of Place Philadelphia. And I remember this from our first conversation, but it bears repeating. Say you grew up in Milwaukee, Wisconsin. You might have become the greatest polka player of all time because the first instrument you played was accordion?
1: Yeah. And that was, I lived in a neighborhood. And when I was really young, before I went to the settlement music school, this was in Roxborough, and there was one, you know, in those days, music teachers were like neighborhood music teachers. There'll be a music store actually in the neighborhood. Mm-hmm. And this guy, I think he was from Belgium, I think. And he had these accordions in the window. I thought they looked kind of cool, actually.
0: Sure.
1: And so, you know, my mother took me in there and I started taking accordion lessons, and I looked weird as hell with an accordion, I gotta tell you. But I enjoyed it. And probably if I put one on today, I could probably pull out a tune.
0: I mean, it obviously didn't, even though it wasn't for you, it didn't turn you off, because you hear so many kids who have their first experience with an instrument that isn't the right fit, and then they just never pick up another instrument, but not the case for you.
1: Yeah, you know what it gave me? It gave me all the sort of abilities that you need to be a good student, like, you know, follow up, focus, those two main things, being on time, you know, and being prepared.
0: Yeah. You know? So the accordion teaches you that you have the mindset to be a musician. How do you make your way through the string instruments and work your way up to the bass?
1: Well, you know, eventually I was picking instruments and I was looking at things, but right before the bass, the choice was in the music room in the school I was at. The choice was a sousaphone, bass drum, like play bass drum in a band, or acoustic bass. And believe it or not, the instrument that like everyone just walked away from, they looked at it and go, ooh, not that. And that was acoustic bass. Because first of all, it's big, you know, and it's almost impossible to get a sound out of it if you don't know what to do. You pick up a bow and, you know, like play with the bow, you know, and it's just sounding, you know, it's just, It's really bad. And then if you pizzicato, pluck the string, you know, and you're a kid and you have no strength in your hands, you're going like, what is this? So it almost seemed like it looked more like an instrument than the bass drum or the sousaphone, because it's a violin. It's the biggest instrument in that family. But when you try to play, it's totally unforgiving. And you just go, no, I don't want to do that. So me, I don't know why I like challenges at that point. So I said, you know, I'm going to play this thing. You know, in part because, you know, I'll be distinctive. Nobody else wants it. So, you know, and the other thing is that I'm going to try to make it sound good. So it's been my quest in life and music is to get this acoustic bass to sound great.
0: We're talking with Stanley Clark here on World Cafe. It's Sense of Place, Philadelphia, getting a bit of the origin story. And, you know, just as your story really takes off, Philly's place in the story is about to end. The scene that it all goes down is a place called the Blue Horizon, which I've seen pictures, but I probably doesn't do it justice. Can you describe it?
1: Well, Blue Horizon had, you know, It was called the Blue Horizon. There was some blue in there. But there was also another place called the Aqua Lounge. The Aqua Lounge was another place that was great. I saw a lot of musicians in there. Many, you know.
0: Guys from New York coming down to play the Philly Circuit?
1: Yeah, guys. Yeah. I actually met Chick Corea that way. I was playing with Joe Henderson, one of those places, and the piano player couldn't make it. I think the piano player was George Cables, I think. And Joe Henderson said, I'm bringing a guy from New York down. So he had Chick Corea come down. I knew Chick played with Miles. I didn't know much more about him. And he came in, and it really kicked off, you know, like we kind of took over the stage. And that was a lot of fun. And, you know, it's funny, you know, when you meet somebody and it's almost like a marriage, you know, you just have this ability to really connect and move forward and move in different directions. And you're kind of there, you know, like this. You know, it was really, really cool. And that was the seeds. The seeds were planted for Return of Forever, because Chick mentioned, hey, wouldn't it be great to put a band together and write music and really compose music, because he saw that I was a composer. I love bass. I love bass. But I'm really a composer, then a bass player, then acoustic bass player, then an electric bass player. Mm-hmm. And somewhere in the middle there, I play a little piano to help with composing and all that sort of stuff. But, and so he saw that, and there were a lot of great musicians from Philadelphia.
0: Yeah. So Chick offers you, you know, says, hey, don't worry, maybe not the Philadelphia Orchestra, maybe come to New York and let's play music together.
1: Yeah.
0: Was that a tough decision for you? Because I know.
1: No. You know why it wasn't tough? Because the way Chick put it, actually what happened was later, you know, I think Chick gave me a book. He left. He says, I'm going to England. He gave me this book called The Dianetics Book. I was really into reading stuff about the mind and trying to figure out. I was a very introspective type of kid. So, you know, that was fun reading that book. And then Chick went away. But then Chick showed up at my college, which was... He just showed up. It was brazen, man. He just like walked in, came up to me, and he says, listen, I really want you to come and play with me. I said, yeah, but I'm going to do this orchestral thing. He says, look, there are some great classical composers, you know, Bach and Beethoven, but we can write music too. I mean, if those guys could write music, they were our ages one time and they wrote music. We can, my chick was like 28, I was 18. He says, we can write music. There's Bach and Beethoven, there's Correa and Clark. When he said that, I said, whoa, Correa and Clark. You mean we can make money? We can get paid for this? We could, people will let that, I can write music and all that kind of thing? He says, yeah. I said, well, hey, that sounds good to me. And so I started this journey with Chick Corea.
0: For sure. For sure. Yeah. And a little beautiful band partnership here, handing over the keys to the title of a second album from Return to Forever. Let's listen to a little bit of Light as a Feather. We're here with Stanley Clark here on World Cafe.

0: It's Light as a Feather here on World Cafe from my guest, Stanley Clark. It's Sense of Place Philadelphia. I am Stephen Kaleo. And, you know, there are so many songs we could talk about from your career that have made huge marks. But I want to ask one with a Philly connection, because we're focusing on Philly. 1979's I Want to Play With You. You had a song called The Streets of Philadelphia. Is that you doing vocals on that?
1: Hell yeah.
0: Tell me about this song, because when I saw the lyrics, I was like, I want to know the backstory on this one.
1: Well, you know, I've had other people. I have really cool friends today that actually sing that song to me. And I go like, it, you know, I'll be honest with you. I hate singing. I don't like it. But, you know, when I worked with George Duke forced me to sing. He forced me to go to a voice teacher. He says, Stanley, you got to sing, man. You got to. This is called the Clark Duke Project. Clark Duke
0: You're
1: Project.
0: The front man.
1: You gotta sing. I said, yeah, but I'm the bass player. He's you sing. He says, yeah, but he said C comes before D, so you gotta sing, even if it's background. So I sang a track on that first album, but I did a lot of backgrounds. And I have to admit I enjoyed it. And George was such an amazing producer that he really took his time to make sure I was in tune. In those days, we didn't have like autocorrect and all that kind of stuff. And yeah, we did a record. We had a top 10 or 11 pop single. It was called Sweet Baby. It was the first time I ever heard some of my music. You'd go on a restaurant, you go on a pharmacy, you go on a train, you go turn on the TV. I wasn't used to that, you know. And I thank George for that. But yeah, there were a lot of records that I was on that I was fortunate enough to have success with.
0: Yeah. Yeah, I want. It's a different type of TSOP than people who might be thinking about the sound of Philadelphia. It's the streets of Philadelphia.
1: Yeah,
0: Stanley Clark here on World Cafe.

0: the streets of Philadelphia. Stanley Clarke is here. It is World Cafe for Sense of Place Philadelphia. The composer and bassist has a new album, a double album called Last Train to Sanity. You know, you said one of the most memorable things in an interview that I've ever had, and I bring it up to other instrumentalists all the time. And you said to me, quote, when you're an instrumentalist, sometimes all you have are your song titles. Because if you want to know what the song is about, those are the words. Last Train to Sanity is quite the evocative title. Can you tell me a little bit about what it represents and what did you want to do with this album?
1: Well, you know, Last Train to Sanity in many ways, it's kind of a protest album. It's kind of a statement there, you know, like when you sometimes if you're able to step back from whatever city or country you're living in or even the planet as a whole, you step back. And if you're brave enough to look at it and look at everything and sort of, you know, not necessarily pass judgment, but, you know, perceive what's happening. Is it good? Is it kind of good? Is it okay? Is it bad? Is things really bad? I mean, you have all these choices. And so Last Train to Sanity, that song is kind of, it could be a metaphor for your own personal life or some portion of your life. I mean, it could be something you want to do and, you know, you have all these negative feelings about it, which I sort of chalk up as being some form of insanity, you know, because I believe that a person, I mean, other than, you know, trying to do something that obviously goes against the laws of physics, you know, I'm going to like do 100 push-ups in a second. I mean, it's not going to happen. You know, I have this drummer that sometimes he's playing a drum solo and he plays his rolls. He's like, and I see him struggling and he's going harder and harder. And I explain to him, I said, you know, you run the 100-yard dash. It's in 9 seconds, maybe, you know, it's the fastest thing, something like that. I says, I don't think anybody's going to do that in 3 seconds. So once you get to this point, drop it and go somewhere else. Mm-hmm. That's the beautiful thing about making decisions in music. And you know, and he did that. And he plays much better solos now, you know, he's not trying to be the fastest guy in the world. And I believe that, you know, it's a really interesting metaphor. There's a lot of things that we have in our personal lives. There's things politically in the world. There's all kinds of skirmishes going on. I don't know how many skirmishes are going on in the world at this moment. I know there's been over 50 at pretty much any given time everywhere. It's a lot of these things we don't know about. And, you know, the world is a violent place. We have things, whether it's racism, whether we have people that are biased against other, you know, problems with genders. We have all these things on this planet that we need to work out. And slowly, what I like about people on this planet, that there are people that in their own way, even if it just pushes the ball down the road towards or downfield towards sanity a little bit. Mm-hmm. That's what it takes. It takes like numbers of people spread out over a whole planet to do things like that, to just move society, move the people of this earth, you know, closer to something that's, you know, we don't have to be completely sane. That might be boring, but
0: yes.
1: but you can get close to it. I mean, there's some insanity, like in music, for instance. There's some people have called some of the music that song, Last Train to Sanity, on my record. I played it for someone at my house. They said, that is insane. That is crazy. It's the craziest thing I've heard, but I love it. You know, so it's basically Last Train to Sanity is a metaphor to just move toward a greener pasture.
0: I like that. I want to hear. Let's hear a little bit of what sounded so insane here. Let's hear a little bit of that from Stanley Clarke right now.

0: It's World Cafe with Stanley Clarke. That is from his new album, which is available now, called Last Train to Sanity. Look for Stanley out on tour throughout this year and next. Stanley, it's always a pleasure. Thanks for reminiscing with us about your hometown of Philadelphia. And as always, you are welcome back anytime on this show. Thanks so much.
1: Okay, man. It's good to talk to you, and see you again down the road.
0: Thanks for listening to that session with Stanley Clarke. Coming up, what's in the water here in Philly if you're a bassist? Another jazz legend, Christian McBride, is up next for Sense of Place Philly on World Cafe. Welcome back. It's World Cafe, and it is Sense of Place Philadelphia. We've got another session on tap with a great jazz bassist and host of Jazz Night in America. Here's Christian McBride featuring Sting and Andy Summers from the album Without Further Ado, Volume 1. It's Murder by Numbers. Once

0: featuring Sting and Andy Summers of The Police. It's the Christian McBride Big Band with a cover of The Police's Murder by Numbers. It's from the 9-time Grammy winner's new album, Without Further Ado, Volume 1. I'm Kaleo, it's World Cafe, and it is a pleasure to welcome back Christian McBride to the show. Christian, it is so nice to meet. Thank you so much for being here.
1: Hey, man, it's always a pleasure to be here.
0: Oh, man. Well, I appreciate you coming in. You're out on tour, but you've got an off day, and I would like to point out you are in your hometown of Philadelphia.
1: That's right.
0: I have to ask, when you have one of those valuable off days in your hometown, where are you going? What's the first thing you want to do in this city?
1: Go see mom.
0: Yeah. I didn't know there was a wrong answer, but that's the right answer.
1: Yeah. Yeah. No, I mean, you know, my mom still lives here. And usually when I'm in town, if I'm not visiting her, I'm here for a gig and then I tend to go home.
0: Yeah, that makes sense. Does mom come out to the show at City Winery or what?
1: Oh, absolutely.
0: Yeah?
1: She's never missed a show.
0: She's been to more shows than pretty much anyone but you, I imagine. Yeah,
1: that's right.
0: All right. Well, I'm so glad you're here. We want to definitely talk about Without Further Ado, Volume 1, Christian McBride, Big Band. And the band is getting bigger. You know, I love the idea of having vocalists and guest musicians join what's already a 17-piece ensemble. But I'm kind of curious, when you were mapping this out in your head, what did you want to do with this record? What direction you wanted to go in?
1: The thinking behind this new album is pretty pragmatic. Since 2012, I've been artistic advisor for jazz programming at New Jersey Performing Arts Center mm-hmm. in Newark. And my big band serves as the house band for our annual gala. And so since 2012, we've invited all of these incredible vocalists to come and sing with the big band at the NJ Pack Gala. But that music has only gotten played once.
0: Yeah.
1: So year after year after year, I have to arrange this music for our annual gala, and it only gets played that one time. So I just saw this pile of music getting larger and larger, and I went, why let it go to waste? Let me just record these.
0: Wow. So, and with Volume 1, that sort of leads to the idea that this is a project you've got a lot of songs that you hope to have a home for, yeah?
1: That's absolutely correct.
0: All right. Well, you know, I love the idea of a band leader when you work with a large group of musicians, because you get to make something that's greater than the sum of the parts right. that make up to it. But I imagine it presents some interesting challenges as well when you're working with a group that large. I'm curious, like, what kind of problems do you enjoy tackling when you are writing for that many performers, being a band leader like that?
1: I seem to have reverse psychology going on here, because I find, for me personally, it's easier to write for my big band
0: really?
1: Than it is for a small group. I tend to fall into lots of mental blocks when I'm writing for a small group. But when I see my big band and I see the Barry saxophone, the alto, the tenor, the possibilities for doubling with flutes and clarinets and the trombone section and the trumpet section with the flugelhorns and the multiple mutes, my brain is like, yes, I can't wait. But just give me one saxophone and I'm just like, I don't know what to do.
0: It almost feels like a real estate situation, because you've got to account for 16 or 17 people. You've got to give them space in the house.
1: Yeah.
0: And someone goes, here's a house for 3 people. You've got all the time.
1: Like,
0: in the world.
1: Oh, boy. Exactly.
0: This is World Cafe. If you're just joining us, Christian McBride is my guest. Without further ado, the Christian McBride Big Band Volume 1 is out now. We are talking about that record. I would imagine for the big band, it is a big deal to get everyone in the room to track these songs.
1: That has to happen live. I mean, it doesn't have to happen.
0: No, it should happen live.
1: It should happen live.
0: It would be very weird if you heard a recording of a full band and they're like, yeah, everyone recorded separately.
1: I do know a particular artist who did an entire big band record with like 2 musicians. I went, man, I get it, but that's just awkward.
0: That is awkward. What were the vibes like in the room, 4th album back with these cats playing with them?
1: Well, we've been together now for over a decade, so it's just like a barbecue when we get together.
0: Is it hard to get the work done sometimes?
1: No. We all know that we're there to get the job done. And I like to create an atmosphere where you can work hard and still have fun.
0: What's that atmosphere look like?
1: So one of my greatest mentors, particularly when it came to producing, was the late, great George Duke. George Duke produced my third CD on Verve. It was called A Family Affair. And I remember when we were in the studio the first couple of days, the then vice president of A&R was in the studio with us. And he made this kind of this quip, you know, this sort of remark like, you know, hey, doesn't look like you guys are getting any work done. Because, you know, we're laughing, having a good time. And then at the end of the day, we had six songs done. And I said, how's this for not getting any work done, pal? That was in 7 hours. He was like, oh, my God, you did this right under my nose, you know. And I think that that was telling because, yes, we were laughing and joking around, having a great time, but we got six songs done in one day, you know. I've heard every kind of producer or work with producers who like to create a loose, joyous atmosphere.
0: Yeah.
1: And I've worked with some producers who like to create sort of a contentious atmosphere, getting any work done. Because, you know, we're laughing, having a good time. And then at the end of the day, we had six songs done. And I said, how's this for not getting any work done, pal? That was in 7 hours. He was like, oh, my God, you did this right under my nose, you know. And I think that that was telling.

0: I've worked with some producers who like to create sort of a contentious atmosphere because there is a thought that, but you know, believe it or not, musicians play a certain kind of way when they're angry.
1: Yeah.
0: Now that's dangerous. That's true, but it's dangerous.
1: It seems like you're fishing for like conflict can create great art.
0: Yes.
1: But with lots of risks that come with that.
0: And for me, it's not worth the risk.
1: Yeah.
0: You know, I've been with a couple of those producers. I just got to get into my zen mode.
1: Fair enough. I noticed in the liner notes, you know, the record's dedicated to Quincy. Mm-hmm. And, you know, Quincy.
0: Speaking of creating great atmosphere.
1: Well, I was going to say, like, how was he as a, you know, it's almost man meets mythos, you know, when it comes to talking about Quincy on Hallowed Ground and stuff like that. But I imagine his sessions were pretty fun and laid back.
0: I mean, I never got a chance to be in the studio with him, but I worked with him live a couple of times. And, you know, for someone who was, you know, like you said, I mean, he was almost mythical, right? He was a working musician. He was one of the cats at heart. You know, he was one of the guys in the band. And when he became the guy in front of the band, he never let that mentality get away. So he knows how to talk to the band as musicians, as one of them, you know. Ray Brown told me this great story that one time, you know, Ray Brown used to joke that one word that Quincy had a lot of trouble learning was no.
1: Sure.
0: And so at one point during the late 60s and early 70s, you know, Quincy was just saying yes to everything. He was producing records. He was making movies, you know, doing the scores for movies. And, you know, at one point, I think he did like 20 films in 1 year, something really absurd like that. And Ray said, he asked Quincy, said, "Hey, man, you're not going to have time to do all of that." He said, "No, I got it. I got it. Don't worry. I got it." So they had one recording, one soundtrack. Ray couldn't remember what movie it was. But, you know, you got an orchestra there, the producers from the film are there. It's got to be, like, tight.
1: Yeah.
0: You know, Quincy comes in with no music, no score under his arm. And Ray Brown said he was in the bass section like, oh, boy. Because he was actually managing Quincy at that point. So he was kind of like, oh, no, what's he going to do? So he says, Quincy, with a full orchestra, you talk about risk.
1: Yeah.
0: Russian roulette. Ray says Quincy gets on the stand. He's like, okay, roll the first clip. Okay, rhythm section, vamp on B flat, right about here. Okay, violins, give me play two half notes for me. C and D, just go back and forth like that. And he like improvised an entire film score. Now, you've got to be a trained musician to be able to do that.
1: Yeah, you can't fake that.
0: You can't fake that. A lot of people think they can. Oh, just play what you feel. Now, well, that's like, you know, you can't go to a foreign country and say, oh, just speak their language. Just feel it. There's a lot of people who have been successful who don't actually study music.
1: Yeah.
0: They study emotion. They study reaction, which is not bad, but that's two thirds of the job.
1: Yeah, it's yeah.
0: You know,
1: totally. You're just doing a play, not a musical. This is World Cafe. Christian McBride is my guest. The new album is Christian McBride Big Band Without Further Ado, Volume 1. Old folks, I am super curious about where you pulled this track from, because I don't think this was one that your big band was doing.
0: This one was written specifically for the album. Samara Joy is one of the great, great stories in jazz of recent times. And I feel particularly close to her because I was one of the judges when she won the 2019 Sarah Vaughan International Vocal Competition.
1: Which is incredibly prestigious.
0: And at the time, she was 18.
1: Yeah.
0: And she sounded just as mature then as she does now. So we know what happened. You know, she's had this wonderful career. And so when I was putting, when I knew I wanted to do a new big band album with all of these vocalists, she was one of the people I went to first.
1: Yeah.
0: And I didn't ask her. I said, "Hey, Samara, I need you to be on my new album."
1: Okay. She just agreed.
0: And she was like, "Cool, yeah." And so I said,

0: there's one song you would want to sing with the big band, what would it be? And she said, Old Folks in B flat. I was like, boom, I got you.
1: Well, let's listen to Christian McBride and Samara Joy. Here's Old Folks on World Cafe.

0: For Sense of Place Philadelphia, it is Christian McBride. Song is Old Folks. It's from his album Without Further Ado, Volume 1. Thanks so much to Christian McBride. We've got more in just a minute on World Cafe.
1: This is Hannah Mayer from The Roots. 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

Welcome back to World Cafe. Couple of jazz legends. Nothing special. Just two of the greatest bassists of all time on the show today. Thanks so much to Christian McBride and Stanley Clark, my guests. If you missed any of the session, you can find it and our Sense of Place coverage at worldcafe.org. Sense of Place made possible thanks to our friends at the Wincote Foundation. We close with an artist who spent some time in Philadelphia from 1952 to 1958, and he just happened to write this incredible piece of music. Closing out World Cafe with John Coltrane and Blue Train.

0: the sounds of John Coltrane's Blue Train on World Cafe. I want to thank our line producer, Will Loftus, for putting this show together. I also want to thank Kimberly Junod, our senior producer, for her work on the Stanley Clark session. Thanks to our affiliates, they make this show possible. And we produce this program from WXPN at the University of Pennsylvania in Philadelphia. I can only do it for so long. I'm Kaleo. 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
0: From NPR, it's World Cafe. Hey, I am Kaleo. If you're a fan of folk music and curious what a bunch of Gen Alpha kids will do with it when they get their hands on it, I think you will dig this group called Any Young Mechanic. Hey, do you like R&B? Do you want to... Oh, just kidding. We've got new music from Steve Lacy giving you something pretty moody from his new album, Oh Yeah. Plus, we'll hear from L.A. singer-songwriter Joanna Samuels featuring Tyler Ballgame. Plus, Bonnie Raitt and Broken Bells in the archives. That's coming up on today's World Cafe. So, in case you did not know, we are in the middle of our Sense of Place Philadelphia series, exploring the past, present, and future of Philly music with sessions including Will Yip, Mannequin Pussy, Deanna Williams, The Sound of Philadelphia, and more to come. You can find the entire series at worldcafe.org. Eurythmics, Here Comes the Rain Again, gets us going.

Welcome one, welcome all. I'm Kaleo. It's World Cafe. Thanks so much for being here. And there's always a new spin on folk. And I think about the Violent Femmes twisting it with indie and alternative in the early 1980s. Mumford & Sons, Lumineers, Head in the Heart, giving that stomp clap revival in the 2010s. And there is a lot of those bands' DNA in this new five-piece out of Australia called Any Young Mechanic. Check out this song, My House Divides. I think you'll dig it. A little quirky. New music from Any Young Mechanic on World Cafe.

emerging, and established artists. This is World Cafe.

0: Arlo Parks from her third album, Ambiguous Desire, that is out now. The song is called Beams. Coming soon, Raina sits down with Arlo to talk about the new record, moving to Los Angeles, and why she wanted it to sound like the club. Also heard Janelle Monáe with Make Me Feel, Violent Femmes, Blister in the Sun, and at the top, Any Young Mechanic. The album is out now. It is called The Modern Shoe is Ruining the Foot. We're back with live performances in the archives in just a minute on World Cafe.
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It's World Cafe, live recordings in the vault. 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Here's Love Letter, recorded live for the cafe.

Quite the impression when James Mercer and Danger Mouse got together for that first Broken Bells record. That is The High Road, recorded live for World Cafe. 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Steve Lacy back with something that feels, I think it's down, I can't tell if it's down tempo or mid tempo, but it's certainly moody, and it is new music from his third album, which is due out July 17th. The record is called Oh Yeah. Here's new music from Steve Lacy. That's hard to describe. It's called The Feeling.

0: Why can't we be friends? We're asking a, you know, necessary question here on the cafe. Steve Lacy, new music, The Feeling. Before that, Oh Yeah, his third album due out July 17th. A few more songs to go. Stay close. It's World Cafe.
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0: Welcome back. It's World Cafe with new music from Joanna Samuels. L.A. singer-songwriter has worked with Josh Kaufman of Bonnie Light Horseman and a ton of L.A. folks. Her new record is due out August 14th. It's her fourth. It's called Sorry Kid. And one of the tracks features her bandmate in the group Lomaland, Tyler Ballgame, who you've heard on the cafe. He guests on this song called Circles. It's new music from Joanna Samuels.

0: Wrapping up this edition with Kevin Morby, it's Javelin from his latest Little Wide Open and Mountjoy in the Middle featuring Gigi Perez. Thanks so much for listening. Couldn't do it without your support and the support of the public radio station you're listening to right now. Where do we make this show? From WXPN at the University of Pennsylvania in Philadelphia. I didn't know there was a quiz. There isn't. It's time to go. 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
0: 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Cafe correspondent and author John Morrison joins us to talk about his book, Boys to Men, 40th Anniversary Celebration. For Sense of Place Philadelphia, we dive into the career of Boys to Men and their genre-spanning influences in an encore edition of the Next World Cafe.
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Two for Tuesday coming your way. Two songs from the same band. Two songs from similar artists. Two songs from two women named Brandy. Whatever it may be, we've got two for whatever coming your way today. And I've got two from Iron and Wine to start us off. This is their one of their newer releases. It's called In Your Ocean, kind of their newer hit. And I love this song, so hope you love it too. Thank you so much for tuning in and supporting The Root.

Boogie Woogie Country Girl. That's Bob Dylan. Iron and Wine with Tree by the River and In Your Ocean. I've got some Courtney Barnett and a little Big Sandy and his Fly Right Boys coming at you. 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

0: In 1985, Philadelphia saw the founding of one of music's most influential singing groups, Boys to Men. Cafe correspondent and author John Morrison joins us to talk about his book, Boys to Men, 40th Anniversary Celebration. For Sense of Place Philadelphia, we dive into the career of Boys to Men and their genre-spanning influences in an encore edition of the Next World Cafe.
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That's two from Big Sandy and his Fly Right Boys, My Sinful Days Are Over, and Blackberry Wine. Courtney Barnett starting off our set with Sight Unseen featuring Waxahachie. For two for our next step, we're going to start off with Clay Street Unit. 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

That's Madison McFerrin with Stay Away, Red Clay Strays with People Hatin', and the Clay Street Unit featuring Lindsay Liu with Choctaw County. You're on the air with Hannah Mayer listening to your local public radio station. I got a couple from Velvet Underground coming up. We're going to start off with Who Loves the Sun? I know I do. And I know a lot of us in here in Rochester love it as well. Sometimes we get it, sometimes we don't. So let's embrace it and listen to some Velvet Underground. 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

You are on the air with Hannah Mae at Underground. Some Lucinda Williams coming up next. One of my favorite songs of all time, written by the amazing Graham Parsons. This is Return of the Grievous Angel. 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

0: Hi, I'm Marilyn Ray Beyer, inviting you to climb on board the Midnight Special. We'll discover new music, share stories, and have a laugh or two. You'll hear diverse artists from the traditional to the contemporary and from all over the world. Meet me right here every week for 2 hours of folk music and farce, show tunes and satire, madness and escape on the Midnight Special.
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You're tuned into The Root. It's Afternoons with Hannah Mayer. Man, that song kind of got away from me. That was Dire Straits with Why Worry. I was really vibing out to it. It's really good. Maya Sharp with She'll Let Herself Out and Lucinda Williams, Return of the Grievous Angel. 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It's a beautiful sunny day in the neighborhood. Rochester, 73 degrees. Our high today is 77. It's going to get down to 58 tonight. Tomorrow, sunny and pretty and warm as well, with a high of 79 and a low of 60 for Rochester. 67 in Ithaca, partly cloudy, but the sun is out. We've got a low of 54 tonight. Our high is 75. Tomorrow's high is 78. Sunny and beautiful. A low of 55, and that is for Ithaca. Looks like we might be getting some rain later in the week. I'll keep you posted as we move and groove throughout our week here. The last week of June. My goodness, can't believe July has snuck up on us so quick. Two for Tuesday is continuing. I got Big Thief, some Adrian Lenker. Adrian Lenker is the singer in the band Big Thief, so why not do a little bit of both? This is Happy With You. 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

0: Paul Simon with Dazzling Blue. We heard MGMT as well. Mother Nature. Adrian Lenker with Don't It Seem and Happy With You by Big Thief. You're listening to The Root on WRUR and WITH. I've got a new one from an artist named Sarah Cahoon coming up in our next set and some Reverend Horton Heat. So keep that dial on 88.5, 90.1, The Root.
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That's Reverend Horton Heat, too, from him. That was Make Me Know You're Mine, and we heard Big River. Sarah Cahoon with Say Anything starting off our set. Now, friends, I got one pair of tickets left to see Jack Johnson and Hermanos Gutierrez at CMAC on Wednesday, July 1st, which is next week already. If you want to go, give me a call, 585-258-0283. Have an email ready for me. The only way you'll get your tickets is through email, 585-258-0283. I'll take my fourth caller for tickets to see Jack Johnson and Hermanos Gutierrez at CMAC next Wednesday. 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

0: MJ Lenderman manning fireworks, getting ready for the 4th of July. That's coming up quick. We're going to be manning quite a few fireworks. They always have such a good fireworks display in downtown Rochester. It's always so fun. We heard John Legend and the Roots with Compared to What? And Angelique Kidjo with Move On Up. That was a cover, but that also featured John Legend. There's our twofer. I got two from Deer Tick coming up next. You're listening to The Root.
1: The father of the summer blockbuster, Steven Spielberg, is back with a new science fiction alien drama. 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

0: That is, of course, one of our hometown heroes, Michaela Davis, with her song Saturday Morning. That's off her album and Southern Star. We heard Cat Power with Living Proof. That was off of the album The Greatest. And I had a request for that because someone's going to go see Cat Power but wasn't familiar with the album. Hope you enjoyed it. And two from Deer Tick, Mary Singletary and If I Try to Leave. 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

0: 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You're listening to Afternoons on the Route with Hannah Mayer on WRUR FM and HD Rochester, WITH FM and HD 1 Ithaca, online at theroot.org. 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
1: Live from NPR News in Washington, I'm Kristen Wright. The Senate has passed a resolution to remove U.S. armed forces from hostilities with Iran. The House has already passed the measure. President Trump is touring a Mack Trucks plant in the swing state of Pennsylvania today. He's talking about affordability and American workers at the facility near Allentown.
2: At long last, you finally have a president who is putting workers first, putting Pennsylvania first, and putting America first. We're doing that, and we're doing it like nobody's ever seen before.
1: The visit comes as inflation has reached its highest level in more than 3 years. Gas prices have fallen some, but are still about a dollar higher than before the U.S. launched the war with Iran. The International Maritime Organization says it's beginning an operation to evacuate more than 11,000 seafarers who've been stranded on ships in the Persian Gulf because of the Iran war. The Maritime Authority says it has secured the necessary guarantees to support the operation. NPR's Jackie Northam reports.
3: The IMO has been working on evacuation plans for thousands of seafarers since the war in Iran began in late February. It's only now that Iran and the U.S. have an interim peace agreement that the operation can move ahead. In a statement, IMO Secretary General Arsenio Dominguez says the large-scale operation will be carried out in close cooperation with Iran, Oman, all other coastal states in the Gulf region, as well as the U.S. and the maritime industry. Attached to his statement is a notice from Oman saying it will provide a temporary maritime corridor for ships carrying the seafarers, and the evacuation will be phased to avoid collisions. Jackie Northam, NPR News.
1: The Supreme Court has ruled that a Louisiana man cannot seek financial damages for having his religious liberty violated while in prison. NPR's Jason DeRose reports today's 6-3 decision fell along ideological lines.
4: Damon Landor is a practicing Rastafarian, and while incarcerated in Louisiana, state prison officials forcibly cut off his dreadlocks. The haircut violated Landor's religious beliefs. That was not in dispute. But the court majority ruled the Religious Land Use and Institutionalized Persons Act, under which the case was brought, can't be used to hold prison officials financially responsible, even if they violate inmates' rights. In her dissent, Justice Ketanji Brown Jackson wrote that the ruling means, quote, prison prisoners who suffer violations of their religious freedom in state prisons, no matter how blatant, will often be left remediless. Jason DeRose, NPR News.
1: It's primary election day in Maryland, New York, and Utah. Voters are deciding on congressional races and other offices. Democrats trying to flip seats to get back power in Congress. 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
0: You're back on the air with Hannah Mayer, your Root host, bringing you music all afternoon. It is 73 degrees in Rochester, another beautiful day. Sunny, it's going to be partly cloudy tonight with a low of 58. Tomorrow, we're looking at a high of 79 and a low of 60. Sunny tomorrow as well. Ithaca, it is 69. It's going to get down to 54 tonight. Mostly sunny for the rest of the day. It's going to be sunny tomorrow in Ithaca as well with a high of 78 and a low of 55. Two beautiful days, two great days for the Rochester Jazz Festival. Don't forget, rochesterjazz.com will give you the full lineup. And there are some great shows going on at the Little Theater. The Little Theater is one of the main venues hosting some really great Americana acts. And tonight, I am so stoked to say that I will be there doing a little intro for Kathleen Parks. Kathleen is a fiddle player, and she's absolutely incredible. She plays roots and Americana music, and she's got two shows tonight at the Little Theater. one at 6:45 and one at 9 p.m. I'll give you more on the lineup as we move and groove throughout our afternoon. I'm going to play some Geese for you. This is 3D Country. 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

0: That is Coral Moons, local band with Made Up My Mind. I love that song by them. And Coral Moons will be playing at the Bug Jar on July 24th. You can go to bugjar.com to see all the info on that. Two from Geese, Taxes. That's their off their newest album. And we had 3D Country, which is an older release from them, but one of my favorites. Now, up in our next set, it's Tuesday. We do two firsts on Tuesday. I got two songs from 1966. 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
1: In 1985, Philadelphia saw the founding of one of music's most influential singing groups, Boys to Men. Cafe correspondent and author John Morrison joins us to talk about his book, Boys to Men, 40th Anniversary Celebration. For Sense of Place Philadelphia, we dive into the career of Boys to Men and their genre-spanning influences in an encore edition of the Next World Cafe.
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0: That is Snowcaps with their song Heathcliff. We heard our twofer for that set, which was two songs from 1966, The Troggs with Lost Girl and The Pleasure Seekers with Never Thought You'd Leave Me. And The Pleasure Seekers are an all-girl rock and roll band from the 60s. They started that band when they were like 14, 15 years old and got signed pretty quickly, put out a really great album, and yeah, I love that song, Never Thought You'd Leave Me. Again, that was The Pleasure Seekers. Up in our next set, our twofer, two bands with the word wide in their name, with Wide Orbit, Widespread Panic, and you know what? I might even throw in a little Aerosmith. Let's see what happens. 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

That's Aerosmith with Mama Kin live at Paul's Mall in 1973. You know, I'm going to admit I'm not a big Aerosmith person, but that song rocks. I'm here for it, okay? That's a fun one. Just good vibes, great vocals. It sounds awesome, and I can't believe that that is a live performance, especially from 1973, if you think about it. What is that? 53 years ago that was recorded. It sounds amazing. Before that, Widespread Panic with Up All Night and Wide Orbit with Full of Feathers. It's 2 for Tuesday. Waxahachie coming at you next. 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

that's the wonderful Mr. Dwight Yoakam. That's right. What a guy. What a guy. He's currently on tour. He's got a lot of shows coming up. He's in Canada right now. I am going to see if he's coming anywhere near us. A lot of his shows are down south. Looks like he's playing Canton, Ohio in September, but nothing in New York, which doesn't really surprise me, but yeah, there he is. That was his song, Secondhand Heart. We had two from Waxahachie, 365, which is, you know, the amount of days in the year. Maybe that's what that's about. And Lone Star Lake. I got a couple from Tame Impala coming up next. 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

0: 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We got a few minutes of news coming your way. When we come back, I'm going to give you the weather, but I'm also going to tell you what shows are going on tonight, including the Jazz Festival, which will be continuing all week long.
1: Live from NPR News in Washington, I'm Ryland Barton. Congress has directed President Trump to remove U.S. armed forces from his hostilities against Iran. The Senate approved a House-passed resolution this afternoon by a vote of 50 to 48. The resolution lacks the force of law and does not need to be signed by the president, but it reflects growing concerns in the Republican-led Congress about the war and Trump's interim deal to end it. NPR's Eric McDaniel reports.
2: Congress has the power to declare war and regulate military conflict. It hasn't been able to do that, though, for the U.S.-Israeli war against Iran. The Trump administration hasn't asked for approval or a declaration of war in contravention of the law. This resolution is not legally binding and not likely to change President Trump's behavior. But the message is clear. A majority of lawmakers, including a handful of Republicans, disapprove of the Iran war, as does a large majority of the American public. This vote comes as Vice President Vance is hashing out the details of an agreement to end the war, the initial terms of which have been roundly rebuked by members of both parties. Eric McDaniel, NPR News, Washington.
1: President Trump visited a Mack Trucks factory in Pennsylvania today in his first major public event outside Washington since he signed an interim deal to end the Iran war.
3: You are the men and women who put your pride and spirit into those beautiful words stamped on every Mack truck that said, made in the USA. It's made in the USA.
1: The trip to the suburb of Allentown came as he works to shift attention away from the Iran war and high gas prices as the November midterm elections draw closer. The area could be pivotal to Republicans holding narrow control of the House. Freshman Republican Congressman Ryan McKenzie is hoping to hold on to the district Democrats have targeted to flip. Three states are holding primaries today, including New York, where Democrats hope one race will help them retake the U.S. House. Reporter Steve Kastenbaum says voters in New York's 17th congressional district are deciding who will face Republican Mike Lawler in November.
4: Five candidates are vying for the opportunity to face the incumbent in a district where registered Democrats outnumber Republicans. In the working-class city of Peekskill, retiree Mike Callahan said affordability is a major concern for voters.
5: Everybody is really hurting and hurting with prices.
4: Moderates hold the key to winning this district, and Democratic Party strategists want to avoid making this race about President Trump. But voter Stacey Jackson said there's no separating the incumbent from the president.
6: He's the epitome of people who claim to not be MAGA but are MAGA.
4: The polls close at 9 p.m. For NPR News, I'm Steve Kastenbaum in New York.
1: And New York City Mayor Zoran Mamdani has backed far-left candidates. The outcome of those races are seen as a gauge on his influence. Big tech companies dragged down major U.S. stock indexes today. The S&P 500 fell 1.4%. The Nasdaq fell 2.2%. 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
0: You're back on the air with Hannah Mayer, your afternoon host in Rochester. It is 73 degrees. It's going to get down to 58 tonight, partly cloudy this evening. Tomorrow, a high of 79, another beautiful sunny day for Rochester, and a low of 60 degrees. It is 71 in Ithaca. It's going to get down to 54 tonight, partly cloudy, and tomorrow, bright and sunny with a high of 78 and a low of 55. Not too bad on the weather forefront, and like I said, I'm going to give you a jazz festival update. Don't forget, rochesterjazz.com is the place you go to find all of the gigs. I'm going to give you a few, because I can't really give them all to you, because it's just so many. The Grease Jazz Band's at the Wegmans Pavilion at 6 p.m. Kathleen Parks is going to be tonight at the Little Theater, and that's at 6:45 and at 9 o'clock. Two showings for Kathleen. Hiromi's Sonic Wonder at 7 p.m. at the Kodak Hall at Eastman Theater. Will Cahoon Quartet from Living Color. Yeah, that's going to be cool. That's at 7 at the Temple Theater. Local artist Sarah DeValier and the Rhythm Well. They're at the Wegmans Pavilion at 7:45. The Empress at 9 p.m. at Kilbourn Hall. And one more at this cool venue called The Duke. Corey Bernhard's Eternity Ensemble. That's at 9:45 tonight. So if you're up late, you want to see something cool, once again, rochesterjazz.com. You can see the full lineup there. I'll give you the update about what's going on in the rest of the city, because there are other venues, there's other shows, there's always shows going down at places like the Bug Jar and the Psychic Garden and Skylark, so I'll give you those on our next break. I'm going to start us off on our 5 o'clock hour with some Lucy Dacus. This is Bullseye. 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

0: Oh, that's Mustard Tigers with Merry Go Round. They are a local band, and they're a great local band. Actually, their drummer just sat in with my band last weekend at a show. Fantastic drummer. Shout out. Shout out to everybody in Mustard Tigers. They're all great musicians, and they've got a pretty stacked up summer. Let me see. It looks like they're playing in Sterling on Sunday, July 5th. It looks like a big kind of festival. They're playing at the Brantling Hill Jam in Sodus, New York on August 14th. Their website is mustardtigersmusic.com. Lucy Dacus before that with Planting Tomatoes and Bullseye. I've got Joe Bonamassa coming at us in our next set. 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

0: Two great songs from one of the greatest bands, NRBQ. That was I Want You Bad off of their album At Yankee Stadium. We heard Magnet off their album Scraps. Joe Bonamassa with Shake This Ground. You're listening to Afternoons on the Root with Hannah Mayer.
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0: 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We had two from Blondshell, 23 is a Baby, and a new one called Heart Has to Work So Hard. Coming up in our next set, a couple songs about motorbikes, but before we get there, the show's going on in Rochester and in Ithaca tonight. It is Vocal Bloom Tuesdays at the First Unitarian Church Society of Ithaca. And Firelight Live continues at the Firelight Camps on Danby Road. That is music from 6 to 8 p.m., and that is recurring weekly on Tuesdays. Tonight in Rochester, I said the Jazz Festival, obviously, but also at Skylark, there's a great show going on. It's Porches, Zach Schatz, Holidays in the United States, and there is a band name that I can't quite pronounce, Katsa Biscale. Oh, I actually feel like I got that right. Again, that show is at Skylark at 8 o'clock. That's going on this evening. RochesterJazz.com will give you the Jazz Fest lineup that goes throughout the week. And like I said, a couple songs about some motorbikes, motorcycles, some fun stuff in our next set. So keep that dial tuned to 88.5, 90.1, The Root.
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That is a new release. The artist is Alex Amen, and that song is Cabin by the Sea. Two motorbike songs, The Motorcycle Song by Arlo Guthrie, and Happy Chichester with their song Motorbike. You're listening to The Root. It's Afternoons with Hannah Mayer. I've got just a couple more songs to round out our evening. Kelsey Delmont will be coming in right after me at 6 o'clock. And these last two songs are from an amazing artist, great songwriter, and a fantastic guitar player. Her name is Samantha Fish. She's going to be playing at the Party in the Park concert series on July 23rd. This is her song, Sweet Southern Sounds, on The Root.

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Hey everyone, it's Tuesday. My name is Kelsey Delmont, here with you in the studio until 8 o'clock tonight. Schools are getting out. Everybody's getting out of work. So keep an eye out for those kiddos who are going to be running around a lot more the next couple months. And hopefully they'll be listening to The Root with you as you go about your day. So let's play some tunes. We're going to start tonight with the Watson Twins. This is The Palace on The Root.

You're tuned in to 88.5, 90.1 The Root. That was Jack Johnson with You and Your Heart. We had Charlie Crockett doing Jamestown Ferry. That was live from the Ryman. The Kinks. You heard Waterloo Sunset. I've been listening to that song so much lately. Needed to come on. And Chaparral, you heard Dance with Somebody at the top of that set. Right now on The Root, this is Foxygen.

That's Commander Cody and his Lost Planet Airmen with Midnight Shift off their 1971 debut album, Lost in the Ozone. The Doobie Brothers before that, you heard Rockin' Down the Highway, and Foxygen kicked off that set with Follow the Leader. Up next on The Root, this is Feist.

You just heard Lucas Nelson with Friend in the End. That's featuring Sierra Farrell from the 2025 album American Romance. Japanese Breakfast before that did Here Is Someone. We also had This Is Lorelei with Hollow Boy. Leon Russell did Out in the Woods. And Feist started that set with My Moon, My Man. You're tuned in to WRUR FM and HD Rochester, WITH FM and HD 1 Ithaca, online at theroot.org. 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My name is Kelsey Delmont. Thanks for being here tonight. We've got about another hour left. We are going to start that hour with Willie Nelson. This is Still Moving to Me here on The Root.

That's REM with Supernatural, Super Serious. Matthew Sweet before that did Girlfriend. We had Norah Jones doing Be My Somebody. And Willie Nelson started the hour off with Still Is Still Moving to Me. Up next on The Root, this is Flock of Dimes.

That was Tom Petty with You Don't Know How It Feels from his second album, well, second solo album, Wildflowers. And that was his first album working with Rick Rubin. Zach Top before that did Bad Luck. That's featuring Billy Strings. We heard from Simon and Garfunkel with Scarborough Fair. And Flock of Dimes did Long After Midnight. My name is Kelsey Delmont, here with you on the route until 8 o'clock tonight. Right now, Elvis Costello and the Imposters. Oh,

Gabriella with Hanuman. Old Crow Medicine Show before that did I Hear Them All. And at the top of that set, Elvis Costello and the Imposters did American Gangster Time. Right now, it's Andy Schauff.

from his album Lemonade. That was G Love with Hot Cookin'. Also, Adrian MacDavis did Marshmallow. We had the Beatles with Wait. And Andy Schaaf started the set with The Magician from his 2016 album, The Party. It was on the short list for the Polaris Music Prize that year. My name is Kelsey Delmott. Thank you for joining me tonight on The Root. I will be back tomorrow, Wednesday night, 6 to 8. So please come back and join me once again. Be good to each other. Leaving you tonight with Jason Sene. This is Play It Alone here on The Root.

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